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7: River City's weather.
8: Lows level off around 52 tonight under mainly cloudy skies. Winds out of the southeast, 5 to 10 miles per hour. Cloudy skies with a few peaks of sun again tomorrow. Daytime highs approaching 69. Lows dip down to about 50. Tomorrow night, cloudy skies expected. And that's your forecast. I'm weatherology meteorologist Paul Frombly. Get the latest weather updates online at minnesotadailyweather.com. Right now, 62.
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3: Kevin Harlan here from Monday Night Football on Westwood One. 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The Giants are coming off a big win in head coach John Harbaugh's debut. The Rams hope to bounce back from their disappointing loss in Australia. 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
5: Lows level off around 52 tonight under mainly cloudy skies. Winds out of the southeast, 5 to 10 miles per hour. Cloudy skies with a few peaks of sun again tomorrow. Daytime highs approaching 69. Lows dip down to about 50 tomorrow night. Cloudy skies expected. And that's your forecast. I'm weatherology meteorologist Paul Frombly. Get the latest weather updates online at MinnesotaDailyWeather.com. Right now, 62.
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0: 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That means the 2026 Fall Colors Festival coming up this Saturday and Sunday at Buena Vista Ski Area. Tractor and wagon rides, weather permitting. It's going to be nice this Saturday and Sunday. 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
4: 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He heads toward the goal line. 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
5: River City's weather. Lows level off around 52 tonight under mainly cloudy skies. Southeasterly winds 5 to 10 miles per hour. Cloudy skies with a few peaks of sun again tomorrow. Daytime highs approaching 69. Lows dip down to about 50 tomorrow night. Cloudy skies expected. And that's your forecast. I'm weatherology meteorologist Paul Trombley. Get the latest weather updates online at MinnesotaDailyWeather.com. Right now, 59.
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1: I know we're just a week into it, but just a reminder to look out for the yellow school buses. 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
10: River City's weather. Lows level off around 52 tonight under mainly cloudy skies. Southeasterly winds 5 to 10 miles per hour. Cloudy skies with a few peaks of sun again tomorrow. Daytime highs approaching 69. Lows dip down to about 50 tomorrow night. Cloudy skies expected. And that's your forecast. I'm weatherology meteorologist Paul Frombly. Get the latest weather updates online at MinnesotaDailyWeather.com. Right now, 59.
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4: River City's weather.
5: Lows level off around 52 tonight under mainly cloudy skies. Southeasterly winds 5 to 10 miles per hour. Cloudy skies with a few peaks of sun again tomorrow. Daytime highs approaching 69. Lows dip down to about 50 tomorrow night. Cloudy skies expected. And that's your forecast. I'm weatherology meteorologist Paul Frombly. Get the latest weather updates online at MinnesotaDailyWeather.com. Right now, 59.
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4: Ryan Radke here from Sunday Night Football on Westwood One. Coming up, Patrick Mahomes and the Kansas City Chiefs host Jonathan Taylor and the Indianapolis Colts. 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Now they're back under the lights to take on the 0-1 Colts. Mike Golic and I have the call. 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
6: Lows have a low around 52 tonight under mainly cloudy skies. Southeasterly winds 5 to 10 miles per hour. Cloudy skies with a few peaks of sun again tomorrow. Daytime highs approaching 69. Lows dip down to about 50 tomorrow night. Cloudy skies expected. And that's your forecast. I'm weatherology meteorologist Paul Frombly. Get the latest weather updates online at MinnesotaDailyWeather.com. Right now, 59.
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1: River City's weather.
2: Lows level off around 52 tonight under mainly cloudy skies. Southeasterly winds 5 to 10 miles per hour. Cloudy skies with a few peaks of sun again tomorrow. Daytime highs approaching 69. Lows dip down to about 50 tomorrow night. Cloudy skies expected. And that's your forecast. I'm weatherology meteorologist Paul Frombly. Get the latest weather updates online at MinnesotaDailyWeather.com. Right now, it's 57 degrees.
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1: River City's weather.
2: Lows level off around 52 tonight under mainly cloudy skies. Southeasterly winds 5 to 10 miles per hour. Cloudy skies with a few peaks of sun again tomorrow. Daytime highs approaching 69. Lows dip down to about 50 tomorrow night. Cloudy skies expected. And that's your forecast. I'm weatherology meteorologist Paul Frombley. Get the latest weather updates online at MinnesotaDailyWeather.com. Right now, it's 57 degrees.
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4: River City's weather. Lows level off around 52 tonight under mainly cloudy skies. Southeasterly winds 5 to 10 miles per hour. Cloudy skies with a few peaks of sun again tomorrow. Daytime highs approaching 69. Lows dip down to about 50 tomorrow night. Cloudy skies expected. And that's your forecast. I'm weatherology meteorologist Paul Frombly. Get the latest weather updates online at MinnesotaDailyWeather.com. Right now, it's 57 degrees.
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0: 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I know we're just a week into it, but just a reminder to look out for the yellow school buses. Kids are back in school, and we need to look out for them. And remember that the red lights on the school bus, if they're flashing, you're stopping. The extended stop arm has no influence anymore. Red lights flashing, you're stopping. It's for our kids. Just look out for the big yellow school bus. All your favorites. 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
11: River City's weather.
12: Lows level up around 52 tonight under mainly cloudy skies. Southeasterly winds 5 to 10 miles per hour. Cloudy skies with a few peaks of sun again tomorrow. Daytime highs approaching 69. Lows dip down to about 50 tomorrow night. Cloudy skies expected. And that's your forecast. I'm weatherology meteorologist Paul Trombley. Get the latest weather updates online at MinnesotaDailyWeather.com. Right now, it's 57 degrees.
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9: Lows dip down to about 52 overnight under overcast skies. Winds out of the southeast, 5 to 10 miles per hour. Daytime highs approaching 69. Saturday, cloudy skies with a few peaks of sun. Lows dip down to about 50. Saturday night, cloudy skies. That's your forecast. I'm weatherology meteorologist Paul Trombley. Get the latest weather updates online at minnesotadailyweather.com. Currently, it's 56 degrees.
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0: 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State Representative Bedell Duran was in yesterday. Wednesday, MnDOT was here around about Wednesday. 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All right there, it's Pass Van Podcast on YouTube. We'll check that weekend forecast up next. 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
1: Ryan Radke here from Sunday Night Football on Westwood One. Coming up, Patrick Mahomes and the Kansas City Chiefs host Jonathan Taylor and the Indianapolis Colts. Kansas City picked up a statement win to start the season in primetime last Monday over the Broncos. Now they're back under the lights to take on the 0-1 Colts. Mike Golic and I have the call. 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
6: River City's weather. Lows dip down to about 52 overnight under overcast skies. Winds out of the southeast, 5 to 10 miles per hour. Daytime highs approaching 69. Saturday, cloudy skies with a few peaks of sun. Lows dip down to about 50. Saturday night, cloudy skies. That's your forecast. I'm weatherology meteorologist Paul Trombley. Get the latest weather updates online at minnesotadailyweather.com. Currently, it's 56 degrees.
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0: 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It's Fall Colors Fest. 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
5: River City's weather.
6: Lows dip down to about 52 overnight under overcast skies. Winds out of the southeast, 5 to 10 miles per hour. Daytime highs approaching 69. Saturday, cloudy skies with a few peaks of sun. Lows dip down to about 50. Saturday night, cloudy skies. That's your forecast. I'm weatherology meteorologist Paul Trombley. Get the latest weather updates online at MinnesotaDailyWeather.com. Currently, it's 57 degrees.
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9: River City's weather.
10: Lows dip down to about 52 overnight under overcast skies. Winds out of the southeast, 5 to 10 miles per hour. Daytime highs approaching 69 Saturday. Cloudy skies with a few peaks of sun. Lows dip down to about 50 Saturday night. Cloudy skies. That's your forecast. I'm weatherology meteorologist Paul Trombley. Get the latest weather updates online at minnesotadailyweather.com. Currently, it's 57 degrees.
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1: 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The Giants are coming off a big win in head coach John Harbaugh's debut. 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
5: River City's weather. Lows dip down to about 52 overnight under overcast skies. Winds out of the southeast, 5 to 10 miles per hour. Daytime highs approaching 69 Saturday. Cloudy skies with a few peaks of sun. Lows dip down to about 50 Saturday night. Cloudy skies. That's your forecast. I'm weatherology meteorologist Paul Trombley. Get the latest weather updates online at MinnesotaDailyWeather.com. Currently, it's 57 degrees.
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0: 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Wednesday, MnDOT was here, or roundabout Wednesday. 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
9: River City's weather.
10: Lows dip down to about 52 overnight under overcast skies. Winds out of the southeast, 5 to 10 miles per hour. Daytime highs approaching 69 Saturday. Cloudy skies with a few peaks of sun. Lows dip down to about 50 Saturday night. Cloudy skies. That's your forecast. I'm weatherology meteorologist Paul Trombley. Get the latest weather updates online at MinnesotaDailyWeather.com. Currently, it's 57 degrees.
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0: 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It's Fall Colors Fest. 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
2: River City's weather.
3: Lows level off around 52 overnight under mainly cloudy skies. Winds out of the southeast around 5 miles per hour. Daytime highs approaching 68 Saturday. Cloudy skies expected. Lows around 49 Saturday night. Mainly cloudy skies expected. That's your forecast. I'm weatherology meteorologist Paul Trombley. Get the latest weather updates online at MinnesotaDailyWeather.com. Currently, it's 57 degrees.
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5: River City's weather.
6: Lows level off around 52 overnight under mainly cloudy skies. Winds out of the southeast around 5 miles per hour. Daytime highs approaching 68 Saturday. Cloudy skies expected. Lows around 49 Saturday night. Mainly cloudy skies expected. That's your forecast. I'm weatherology meteorologist Paul Trombley. Get the latest weather updates online at minnesotadailyweather.com. Currently, it's 57 degrees.
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9: River City's weather.
10: Lows level off around 52 overnight under mainly cloudy skies. Winds out of the southeast around 5 miles per hour. Daytime highs approaching 68 Saturday. Cloudy skies expected. Lows around 49 Saturday night. Mainly cloudy skies expected. That's your forecast. I'm weatherology meteorologist Paul Trombley. Get the latest weather updates online at MinnesotaDailyWeather.com. Right now, 56.
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7: River City's weather.
8: Lows level off around 52 overnight under mainly cloudy skies. Winds out of the southeast around 5 miles per hour. Daytime highs approaching 68 Saturday. Cloudy skies expected. Lows around 49 Saturday night. Mainly cloudy skies expected. That's your forecast. I'm weatherology meteorologist Paul Trombley. Get the latest weather updates online at MinnesotaDailyWeather.com. Right now, 56.
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6: River City's weather. Daytime highs approaching 68 today. Under overcast skies, northeasterly winds, 5 to 10 miles per hour. Lows dip down to about 49 tonight. Mainly cloudy skies expected. Cloudy skies with a few peaks of sun tomorrow. Daytime highs approaching 64. And that's your forecast. I'm weatherology meteorologist Paul Frombly. Get the latest weather updates online at MinnesotaDailyWeather.com. Currently 56.
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2: Ryan Radke here from Sunday Night Football on Westwood One. 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Now they're back under the lights to take on the 0-1 Colts. Mike Golick and I have the call. 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
5: River City's weather. Daytime highs approaching 68 today. Under overcast skies, northeasterly winds 5 to 10 miles per hour. Lows dip down to about 49 tonight. Mainly cloudy skies expected. Cloudy skies with a few peaks of sun tomorrow. Daytime highs approaching 64. And that's your forecast. I'm weatherology meteorologist Paul Frombly. Get the latest weather updates online at MinnesotaDailyWeather.com. Currently 56.
6: 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Yeah, yeah, yeah. 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
6: My dog woke me up at 2:14 a.m. He wanted to get into a different sleeping
1: digital
6: position.
1: Clocks are great in the middle of the night, aren't they? There's yeah. just nothing like looking over and seeing it's 3 o'clock in the morning.
6: He, poor Sam, the vet gave me some nighttime pawpaw medicine for him because he's he's older and he's got, you know, some doggy dementia and, you know, he's just kind of a lot in the middle of the night. And I don't like to give it to him every night because it's really sedating. And then I just feel bad, like he's having a hard time waking up and stuff. So I give it to him about every third night. And he didn't have any of his pawpaw medicine last night. So he woke me up at 2:14 in the morning and he does this cry that is, it's just enough to cut through even the deepest sleep and wake you up, but not so much that you panic. It's like this.
1: Right.
6: So it's low grade annoying, right?
1: Yeah.
6: The house isn't on fire, but so he wakes me up 2:14 and what he wanted was just to be in a different position, but I guess he forgot how to stand up and move around and do that. So
1: yeah,
6: I had
1: right.
6: to pick him up. I kind of shook him a little bit in the air and then put him back down in his bed and he went back to sleep. But now I'm awake. So 2:14 in the morning and I'm trying to go back to sleep and it's not happening. And so I started, you know, my mind just started to roam and kind of free associating. I'm going to cook for dinner tomorrow night, probably do some laundry. Why doesn't anybody on Tinder want to go out with Drew Barrymore? There was a thing I saw like a week or more ago about how Drew Barrymore, nobody swipes on her. And she said that she's yet to make a match on a dating app. Like nobody's interested in swiping on Drew Barrymore.
1: That's hard to believe.
6: Can you please tell me as men, like even if she wasn't, you know, Drew Barrymore in all capital letters, it's look at Drew Barrymore. You wouldn't swipe on that. What the
1: she's
6: heck is
1: adorable.
6: Wrong with people?
1: You bet I'd swipe on that. She's adorable and she's funny. I'm just surprised she's on a dating app. Are you not?
6: I was surprised. Yeah, I was surprised that this is Drew Barrymore, you know, like from E.T. and Charlie's Angels and 50
1: yeah.
6: First Dates. Who in the
1: right.
6: world stumbles across Drew Barrymore on Bumble or Tinder or whatever and goes, yeah, nah.
1: I mean,
6: if any of you three were single, are you telling
1: yes.
6: me you
1: yeah.
6: wouldn't go out with Drew Barrymore?
7: Yeah.
6: Come on.
1: Let me ask you, Max, if you lived in Los Angeles and you were on one of those apps and you swiped over and there she is, would you take a shot?
7: I figure if Tom Green can, you know, maybe it's possible for me, you know? But then
1: I'd take a shot.
7: Then the thought goes through your mind, wait a second, she thought Tom Green was a good idea. I'm not so sure about her judgment. So
1: I would take a shot. I think just to have a date would be so interesting with someone like that.
6: So intimidating. Like I can see being really intimidated. Like how in the world can I go out with Drew Barrymore? Where would I take her? What would we talk about? Like I get that. But wouldn't you take your shot? Even if you didn't have any fantasies for happily ever after.
1: If I saw Angelina Jolie, I would feel intimidated. I don't know if that would be a good idea to take a shot at that. But Drew

0: always seems just so natural and unassuming. I think that it's hard for me to believe that somebody hasn't said, I am going to ask Drew Barrymore out.
1: It's just so unfair.
0: The truth is
1: that nobody's moved on that. Poor Drew. So anyway, that's what I thought about at 2:14 when the dog woke me up. I know that all around the world, when other people are awake in the middle of the night, they're curing diseases. But I don't have those skills. So for me, it was just Drew Barrymore on Bumble.
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10: River City's weather. Daytime highs approaching 68 today. Under overcast skies, northeasterly winds 5 to 10 miles per hour. Lows dip down to about 49 tonight. Mainly cloudy skies expected. Cloudy skies with a few peaks of sun tomorrow. Daytime highs approaching 64. And that's your forecast. I'm weatherology meteorologist Paul Frombly. Get the latest weather updates online at minnesotadailyweather.com. Right now, 55.
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5: Oh, my goodness. We just had on a comedian, Kristen Key. Sherry found her, and she is so funny. The way she talks is just so interesting, but her lines are so great. We were all just talking about this one thing she did about couples' vacations.
6: I do. I travel for work, but I also travel for fun. And one of my favorite ways to travel is I love a couples' vacation. I think it's the best way to travel, just you and your boo away from home. You know, because the hardest thing you ever have to do on a couples' vacation is figure out, should we eat again? We just ate. I don't care. I'm snacky. Well, we don't have anything else to do. Let's just eat. Let's just be naughty. Let's grab a sandwich. Mwah. I love it. You turn into different people on a couple's vacation. You say stuff to each other you'd never say at home. Like, if you wake up before me, wake me up, because I don't want to miss the sunrise without you. You don't say stuff like that at home. No, at home, you're like, if you wake up before me and you wake me up, I'll kill you.
7: This is so my life. Like, all of the things my husband hates, he'll do on vacation. Things
5: like
7: brunch. Like brunch.
5: Oh, yeah.
7: And naps and tours and group activities and souvenirs. These things he has no interest in the rest of the year. Let us go away even for a weekend. And he's like, yeah, sure, brunch. Okay, why not?
5: Isn't that funny? The tours part, I totally get that. I totally get that. If Mary came to me and we're at home and she said, hey, they've got this new thing where it's day tripping in the city and you can see different parts of this. I'm not doing that. But I tell you, we go away someplace. I know she wants to see everything, so I have to reset my mind and say, all right, we're going to go on this trip. We were in St. Lucia. Mary and I were in St. Lucia, and she said, I want to go on the snorkeling tour. And the day was kind of windy and a little for St. Lucia on the cool side. And I so wanted to say, I don't want to do that, but I didn't. I said, all right, we're going to go on the snorkeling tour. How's that work? So we get out to the snorkeling boat, and there's like, you know, five other couples. And you get on the snorkeling boat, and it has a glass bottom for part of it. And off you go. It's beautiful, you know, blue water and all. But I'm looking at it, and the wind's kind of blowing. And as soon as they drop the anchor where the interesting fish are or whatever, she's got the mask on, and she is overboard, and she's swimming down. So I can remember this actually happened. I'm pulling on the flippers. She's down there. And the other people, most of them are not jumping off the boat. They're looking through the glass bottom. But I, of course, have got to get in there. So they're watching me, and I'm walking up with the flippers and the little snorkel, what do you call that thing in your mouth, that little hose thing so you can breathe, which never works. Water always gets in it. And I put it on, and I did this. I'm just born to entertain, Sherry. I got up on the bow, and I started to flex. And as I went up in the air, I says, this is what happens when you marry someone younger. And I could hear the laughter. And then I hit the water. So I did feel good about that. You know, I got the line off. I got the applause. And there I am.
7: I think it's awesome that you agreed to do that. Because I know that that is not what you want to do. And if Mary were to say to you, Bob, let's do a Segway tour of downtown. There's no way you would agree to that unless you were being blackmailed. Like, I completely get that.
5: No, but I'll get on the Segway on a cruise ship.
7: Yeah,
5: and that is one of the worst things you can do is a Segway on a cruise ship, because you look like an idiot. And where are you going?
7: Oh, I thought you were going to say it's one of the worst things you can do, because a Segway on a cruise ship is the most expensive little jaunt you'll have for 45 minutes ever.
5: Oh, it is. Oh, yeah. It's like $50 for 5 minutes. You know, I mean, you know, the other thing about cruise ships I could never understand, and I've played golf for a long time, hitting golf balls into the ocean, that's not good. And they do that.
7: Yeah, because they're those golf balls are not being thrown back onto the boat by a friendly octopus. No, they're going.
5: No,
7: there's
5: they're
7: pollution.
5: Not.
7: Yeah. The best example I have of how my husband is a completely different human being on vacation. We have a photograph of our whole family dressed up in Wild West costumes. You know, one of those sepia-toned photo places that you see.
5: Mary's got one with her kids.
7: Mm-hmm. Yeah. Yeah. Our whole family, including my husband, he's a sheriff. I'm a saloon girl. It's crazy. Like, it is the most ridiculous thing. And he agreed to that willingly. And you know that, him.
5: I'm very surprised. And, you know, it's kind of insulting because the guys always get to be the sheriffs. The women look like sluts. Basically, they've got plunging necklines, you know. I mean, basically, they're call girls.
7: We were all saloon girls. I want it to be – what's that famous legendary outlaw? She was in the TV show Deadwood. You know who I'm talking about. Is it Annie Oakley?
5: No, Annie Oakley was not. No, she was a performer.
7: You know who I'm talking about, right? You know who I'm talking about. Yeah, she was like a ferocious. That's who I wanted to be, but they didn't have that costume.
5: No, they don't. They have the barmaid's ones.
7: And in my saloon girl, not only am I a saloon girl, but the photographer kind of arranged us and then came over and handed me a large bottle of whiskey and said, "You look like you need this." And so I'm holding up, clutching a big bottle of booze in my saloon girl costume.
5: Let me tell you about Mary's sepia photograph. I think that she had just gotten separated or something. And you know how women, right after they get separated, they're always taking pictures of themselves with their kids, like on the beach, you know, the three of them. Hey, we're a pack together. So she's got this photograph at some Wild West place, and Mary's dressed as the saloon girl, and she can pull it off. Hampton, who's about six, is the sheriff, and Madison is about maybe eight or nine, and they've got her dressed as a saloon girl, which I thought was completely inappropriate.
7: They had Karamia dressed as a saloon girl, and Karamia was six. I was like, boy, out here in the frontier, you got to start young if you're going to make
5: your
7: living.
5: Young.
7: Yeah,
5: right.
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19: River City's weather. Daytime highs approaching 68 today. Under overcast skies, northeasterly winds, 5 to 10 miles per hour. Lows dip down to about 49 tonight. Mainly cloudy skies expected. Cloudy skies with a few peaks of sun tomorrow. Daytime highs approaching 64. And that's your forecast. I'm weatherology meteorologist Paul Frombly. Get the latest weather updates online at MinnesotaDailyWeather.com. Right now, 55.
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6: It is time to open that box of wonders that is Max's spam folder in his email. What do you have for us today, Mr. Amazing?
7: This one is from Miss Monica, and it says, "Good morning, my sound. Let's equal chat."
8: All right, it's off to a good start.
7: "Hey, my Mr. Attentive, what is your age? I hope you can accomplish talk. I love good food. Do you? Where do you stay now? I am robust 33-year-old person. At present, I'm searching for universal, not young buddy." All one sentence.
8: Wait a minute. Read that. That's it. Read that one again. I want to hear that one more time.
7: The whole thing?
8: Just the last
6: part.
7: Yeah. "I am robust 33-year-old person. At present, I am searching for universal, not young buddy."
6: There's a lot of good info in there, though, you know?
8: Yeah. She's got a lot of vigor. She has a lot of vigor. And I guess she's searching for age doesn't matter. Wouldn't you say that was part of it?
7: Yeah. It looks like. Okay. Yeah. Universal buddy.
8: Yeah, right.
7: So, this next one, "My truthful Sir Intelligent, smiley face. I need to lazy talks."
8: What was that again?
7: "I need to lazy talks."
8: You need to lazy talks.
7: "Call me Tatiana. I am gentle lady. Currently, I am seeking promising guy from USA. Are you promising? Well, no. I have someone. But I'm glad you think I'm promising." She's gentle and she wants a lazy talk.
8: What do you think lazy talk is? I can't figure that one out.
7: Casual is what I'm
8: just
7: guessing.
8: Casual?
6: Casual. Yeah.
8: Just casual.
6: Yeah.
8: Okay.
7: That's my guess.
8: Yeah. Right.
7: This next one is from Miss Tina. "Hello, my unspoiled." My unspoiled. My. "Is it a lazy evening?" That's another lazy thing. "I am alone." I love this. "I am alone, valid girl." She's not a valley girl. She is a valid.
6: A valid girl.
8: The lazy thing is interesting, isn't it? It's more than one person thinks it's just means casual.
7: "Are you alone? I drink coffee." For now.
6: Well, that's something you two have in common.
7: Yeah.
8: Yeah.
7: It seems a little random, though, don't you think? "I am seeking true man from the United States." All right. This next one is from Marina. "Greetings, my upright Sir Goodish."
6: You know what, though? Here's the one, Max. Here's the one. Goodish. Those are some reasonable expectations.
7: I think I
6: can. You can be goodish.
7: Yeah.
8: You're
6: goodish.
8: Right.
7: If I could just be goodish. Yeah. And it also says, "Good day, my cool. How come? ? I have no idea.
8: My cool?
7: My cool. Good day, my cool. How come? "I am superior woman. I am searching for clean buddy from the United States."
8: Keep searching.
7: Wow. Okay. This is, says, "Are you with me? I hope you can speak my Mr. Advisable."
8: Mr. Advisable. Well, I like that, too.
6: I like it, too. And I'll be honest, you know, just speaking as a woman, I want you to be advisable.
7: It says... Yeah.
6: That means I can. You can be worked with,
7: yeah,
6: Max.
7: That's it, yeah. "Mr. Pure, let's speak. Where are you from? I am a lone, none such girl. At this moment, I'm looking for pretty... young, not young gentlemen to wear. Look at the, listen to this part. To wear down.
8: There you go. See, there you go.
7: Can I just tell you? I'm already worn down.
8: Yeah, right.
7: I'm way worn down. Yeah. And that's
8: That's why you're lazy.
6: Gosh. Max, what I wouldn't have given to have those in my wedding vows. Do you, Sherry, take Kevin as your lawfully wedded husband to have and to hold, to wear him down to a nub? Oh, that would have been so good. That's so good.
8: I'll tell you what, right. Russia has the worst Babbel program I've ever heard.
3: It's the best of Bob and Sherry.
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12: Daytime highs approaching 68 today. Under overcast skies, northeasterly winds, 5 to 10 miles per hour. Lows dip down to about 49 tonight. Mainly cloudy skies expected. Cloudy skies with a few peaks of sun tomorrow. Daytime highs approaching 64. And that's your forecast. I'm weatherology meteorologist Paul Frombley. Get the latest weather updates online at MinnesotaDailyWeather.com. Right now, 55.
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0: It is Bob and Sherry, and it is time now to get into the Bob and Sherry Wayback Machine and go back. This is a very big week in history. Three or four things happened this week in history that everybody pretty much knows about. Certainly one or two of them. It was 51 years ago that cult leader Charles Manson and three of his female followers were found guilty of the murder of Sharon Tate, who was 26 years old and pregnant, and six others in a two-day killing spree in Los Angeles. Manson died, I think everybody can remember, in prison in 2017. I thought that Satan was never going to die. I thought he was never going to die, that he had a deal with the devil, but he finally did in prison. And that happened 51 years ago. And of course, if you've seen the movie Once Upon a Time in Hollywood, they did and Leonardo DiCaprio was great in that movie. They did a version of that where it ends better. We'll just
2: it was on TV the other night. I can't remember what channel it was on, but I was flipping channels and it was on, and I watched mm-hmm. it from, I can't tell you how many times I've seen bits and pieces of that movie. I watched it from the part where Brad Pitt gives one of the family members the ride to Spawn Ranch. So I picked it up there and watched it all the way through the end.
0: He was great in that.
2: Do you know what surprises me about this being the anniversary? In all the news coverage I've seen of it, I always associated it with happening in the summertime because of all mm-hmm. the sunshine, but it's Southern California. Mm-hmm. So they're not going to have snow and ice, right?
0: Yeah.
2: Wow.
0: In the summer.
3: The
2: wow.
3: same
0: yeah,
3: actor who played Charles Manson in that movie also portrayed Charles Manson in the TV series Mindhunter.
2: I didn't know so
0: that.
2: Good.
0: Oh, is that right?
3: Yeah.
0: Yeah. Yeah. Also,
2: I feel sorry for the guy. You want to talk about typecasting? I mean,
0: oh, yeah.
2: Because he is Charles Manson. Yeah. So mm-hmm. what else this week?
0: Mm-hmm. 70 years ago, King Farouk of Egypt declared martial law, and he was thrown out, deposed in a coup about 2 years later. I only bring it up because King Farouk, I can just remember walking around my house with nothing to do, and I'd sit down in a chair and I'm just kind of looking off into space, and my father would look over, "What are you, King Farouk? Go clean up the garage." That was a thing, you know. If you weren't really industrious, people would call you King Farouk, and I always thought it was just made up, but there was a King Farouk, and he was the king of Egypt.
2: That whole generation of parents and grandparents were fixated on Farouk.
3: Farouk and the Wreck of the Hesperus.
2: Yeah, but if I want to get my daughter's attention, I'm like, oh, I'm sorry, do you think you're Kourtney Kardashian? Clean that up.
0: That's right.
2: Right? Because they don't have any idea who Farouk is.
0: Right. Also, this happened this week, and it was 24 years ago. Speaking at a White House news conference, President Bill Clinton denied he'd had an affair with Monica Lewinsky. And rejected all the accusations. And, of course, that changed. He came clean in a televised interview to the grand jury. And we have a song. We're going to play a little bit of it. I don't know any woman, and I'm sure there are women out there that don't like it, but I personally don't know any woman who doesn't love this song and sing along with it when it comes on the radio.
3: I have that Clinton sound, by the way.
4: I want you to listen to me. I'm going to say this again. I did not have sexual relations with that woman.
0: Yeah. Haunting him to this day. And finally, I don't know any woman who doesn't love the song Max is about to play and will not sing along with it when it comes on the radio.
5: Oh.

0: If that comes on the radio, my wife automatically starts getting happier and singing. It just is one of those songs. And the ex-Wham singer, Andrew Ridgeley, just turned 59 years old. And what really drew me to talking about this is he hated the limelight. If you hate the limelight, why choose that as a profession?
1: Do you know what I see when I see this video? It's so funny, and I saw this not long ago. George Michael was a closeted gay man who was living an incredibly lonely life. And here he is, this huge star, and he's on stage, and he looks so healthy and vibrant in this video, and yet his real life was so terribly depressing. Yeah.
0: Such a mess. Yeah. And what is Andrew Ridgeley doing these days? Did you see anything in that doc?
1: He did race cars for a while, I know that.
0: He did?
2: Yeah, he did that. And then after Wham broke up, he was contractually obligated to put out a solo album, and that kind of flopped. So then he ended up just moving back to Britain. And I think the most recent thing he did was he released a memoir called George Michael and Me, where I guess he details the history of their time together.
0: That was smart. That was really smart to do that.
3: Bob, to answer your question about if you hate that, why are you in that line of work? Because I think you can't even imagine what that is until you're at that level.
0: Maybe so. Yeah. Because that was probably for at least a few months, maybe a year, the biggest pop group in the world, wouldn't you say?
3: More than that, actually. It was longer. It was longer than
2: hits.
3: That. Yeah.
0: They had a bunch of hits. Yeah, that's right. All right. So that's the time machine. It's time to go forward.
3: Forward.
0: Forward.
3: Forward.
0: Forward. Forward. Back again.
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14: River City's weather. Cloudy skies today with a high of 68. Northeasterly winds 5 to 10 miles per hour. 49 tonight. High temperatures reach up to 64. Tomorrow, cloudy skies with a few peaks of sun. Mainly sunny and dry Monday and Tuesday with highs in the mid-60s. And that's your forecast. I'm weatherology meteorologist Kara Foster. Get the latest weather updates online at minnesotadailyweather.com. Currently 55.
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2: I would like to take just a moment and speak directly to our wonderful audience. Okay? So please don't interrupt me. Let me just speak to the wonderful audience. You know, folks, I try very hard to bring you humor and sometimes information that would be valuable in your life.
3: Oh, hang on, Bob. Stop right there. Stop right there. Max, do you not have some sad violin music? Because I have a feeling I know where this is going. I would like you to give Bob some support with some sad violin music.
2: No, that's not. This is not sad. This is not sad. This is joyous. This is joy. Well, some of it's sad. Some of it actually is sad.
4: Should I wait for the sad part before I start the music, Sherry?
3: The sad part is he's getting ready to tell everyone how oppressed he is and how no matter how hard he tries, we don't let him be his authentic self.
5: Yeah. Never heard this before.
2: Can I please go on? Can I please go on? So anyway, back to you, folks. Very often I try to bring you some things that I think you'll find interesting, right? And some of them are what we in the biz call evergreens. And these things I bring up periodically, like maybe once a year, maybe twice a year. And these people I work with, they say that I'm just a hack because I'm bringing up the same stuff that I did when I was like 20 years old in radio, that every year there's nothing new. But I know that you like it. I know that you like it. And one of those things is the most popular baby names of the year, right? I get a hold of them, you know, and I want to announce them because some of you are pregnant or maybe you want to have a baby and you say, I'm going to call my baby Earl. Is that a popular name? Maybe I shouldn't use Earl. And I'm trying to help you out. But these people, they go, that is just so, you know, dated. Why are you doing that? Well, I've got a new one for them and for you right now. Experts predict the most popular baby names in the year 2050.
3: Wow.
2: What do you think about that? You could so far ahead.
3: You're more psychic than the Long Island medium. Round of applause to you.
2: Thank you. Thank you very much. I came upon a website, and I'm keeping it, called Nameberry. And these are people at Nameberry. They've been evidently doing, I wish I knew about this years ago. They've been tracking names for years and years, and they have a computer program or something, and they have predicted what the most popular names will be in the year 2050. And I've looked through them, and I have to tell you, most of them are horrible. And here we go. For girls in 2050, the names that are most popular are going to be Ellery, E-L-E-R-I, Ellery, Franklin, Ione, I-O-N-E, Luna Rose, L-U-N-A-R-O-S-E, Pandora, Pixie. Don't name your daughter Pixie, please. And now, ladies and gentlemen, the new Supreme Court Justice Pixie. No, no, don't do that. Prairie, Vita, V-I-T-A, Willoughby, and X-O-E. I guess that's Zoe. Could that be Zoe? X-O-E?
3: Zoe, yeah, yeah.
2: Yeah. So there they are. I don't like any of them. Did you like any of those names?
3: I liked Prairie, and I liked
2: Prairie, Ione. Maybe.
3: Ione's a Gaelic name, isn't it? There's an actress.
2: I have no idea.
3: Ione Sky, who was in Ione.
4: Say anything.
3: Yeah.
4: I'm going to make a note here, Sherry, so that when we do the show the first week of 2050, to see if Bob is right about this. So let me just make this note right now to see.
2: Max, we will not be doing the show in 2050 because you would have killed yourself by 2049.
3: Oh, Dom just sawed his own leg off to try to get out of
2: it. Okay, so here's the boys. And once again, I mean, most of these are terrible names. Clement, which is not a bad name. It sounds like something out of the Old West. Florian, F-L-O-R-I-A-N.
3: Florian is a very old-fashioned name.
2: Yeah, I guess that's
3: I like that
2: right.
3: name. It's very old-fashioned.
2: Yeah. Hale, H-A-L-E. Helix, H-E-L-I-X. Never heard of that name before. Helix, H-E-L-I-X.
3: Helix is the shape that your human DNA is. It's a shape, not a name. Yeah. But I like it. It's kind of very edgy and future-y. Go on.
2: I guess. Isidore. I-S-I-D-O-R-E.
3: That's another very old
2: unisex
3: name.
2: Yeah, but for a guy, really, Isidore?
3: It's a man's name, yeah.
2: Huh.
3: There's an Isidore in my family tree.
2: Oh, is that right? Really?
3: Mm-hmm.
2: You had an Isidore?
3: Yeah, on my mom's side, yeah.
2: How about, did you have a Jupiter? A Jupiter in your family? J-U-P-I-T-E-R,
3: Jupiter.
2: I know.
3: That sounds like a character in a movie.
2: Hey, better that than Uranus, you know? All right.
4: You couldn't help yourself, could you?
3: He never can. It's like a disorder.
4: When I'm back here that first week of 2050 checking on these names, you're going to be doing that joke.
2: Yeah, actually, I will.
4: I'll say, you did that joke way back.
2: Yeah. Kanoa is another. K-A-N-O-A. That sounds Hawaiian. Oaks, O-A-K-E-S.
4: I like that.
2: Vision. Vision for a name. That's a horrible name. Vision Lacey. Well, that's something no one's ever said.
3: If you get named Vision, you got to live up to a lot.
2: You do. And finally, Wilbur. Wilbur making a comeback after decades and decades. So there they are. So, folks, you know, if you're planning ahead, there you go. Some names that are going to be popular in 2050. Brought to you by me, Bob Lacey, and Name Barry. You're welcome.
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12: River City's weather.
13: Cloudy skies today with a high of 68. Northeasterly winds 5 to 10 miles per hour. 49 tonight. High temperatures reach up to 64. Tomorrow, cloudy skies with a few peaks of sun. Mainly sunny and dry Monday and Tuesday with highs in the mid-60s. And that's your forecast. I'm weatherology meteorologist Kara Foster. Get the latest weather updates online at minnesotadailyweather.com. Currently 55.
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2: So I read this article in The Atlantic magazine about friendships and how we make them, how we lose them, we forget about them, we rekindle them. And it's a fairly long article, but one of the things I took away from it was the age scientists have pegged who study this sort of thing is 21, where we are most likely to develop new friendships. Because at 21, we're experiencing new things in our life. It could be our first apartment alone. It could be our first beer. It could be, I don't know, a first trip to another state, another country, and a lot of other things that, you know, as you get a little bit older and out of your teens, all of a sudden you're experiencing, I got my first credit card and blah, blah, blah. And so you can stay up until 3 o'clock, 4 o'clock in the morning and still go to work at 7 because you've got that kind of energy, that kind of stamina. You can just figure it out, right? And your friends are doing the same thing. You're meeting on Friday nights. Maybe you're meeting on Wednesday nights too. And at the bar, having a hell of a time. And you meet new people. Like one of your friends brings in somebody that is a friend of theirs and you're introduced. And now you got a new, at least, acquaintance and maybe a new friend too. As we get older, that sort of thing decreases. And why does it decrease? Because we get married. And now we have to spend more time maybe with obviously our spouse, but also maybe their family. All of a sudden, you know, you're engaged in having children, wanting to have children, and that's a whole thing right there. Maybe more responsibilities with your job. And yeah, you can meet some people at work, but are they really going to be your friends forever, right? There's a reason that you're interacting with them. And it's not because of anything more common than the job, right? And as we get older than that, as you approach late middle age, it becomes even more difficult. And the person who wrote this was talking about it because she said, when I was living in New York City and I was 21 years old, I had a million friends. And then I met a guy and he was a teacher in Bozeman, Montana. And he said, I want you to come. And, you know, I'm teaching at the college here. I want to be with you. I want you to come here. And she at this point was like 40 years old. And she said it was really, really hard to all of a sudden in a strange place to her reinvent herself and try to get new friends. And that all sounds right on the money.
3: You know, it really does. I think that of all the things that are difficult about being a grown up, that is one of the hardest ones is how hard it mm-hmm. is to make new friends. It's so you'll see sometimes kids, you know, they just come from such a pure, simple place. Like I remember when my daughter Olivia was little, like maybe 5 or 6 years old, I took her to splash camp at the Y because it's important that they learn how to swim. And she was really excited. But then when we got closer and closer to the parking lot for that first day, she suddenly was like quiet. Like, what is it, sweetie? What's the matter? And I thought you were so excited to go to splash camp. And she said, I don't have any friends at splash camp. And I'm like, well, you don't have any friends yet because we haven't gotten there and you haven't met anybody yet. And she said, what if nobody wants to be my friend at splash camp? And that just like, you know, as a mom, like it just shreds your heart. So we get to splash camp and it's outdoors. So you take your kid and you check them in with the camp counselor and their towel and sunscreen and snack and everything. And then you leave. So I checked her in and I went and I sat in my car and I watched the group of kids at splash camp. And I watched how they were all sort of milling around solitary, like looking at each other solitary. And then little by little, and this didn't take very long at all. This was just a few minutes. Little by little, you would see them sort of kind of pair up and group up. And when I picked her up from splash camp that day, I was like, how was it? Oh, I loved it. Did you make any friends? Yes, I made 3 friends. And well, how did you make those friends? And one of the little girls had come up to Olivia and said, I have yellow hair and you have yellow hair. And that was the beginning of their friendship, right?
2: That's all it takes.
3: wouldn't it be great if as an adult you could walk up to somebody, you know, like they're at work and you've seen them around, you don't really know them, but you could walk up to them and you could go, Susan, you look tired and disappointed by life. I'm tired and disappointed by life. Do you want to be friends?
2: You know, I think there's a high probability you'd get a positive response, especially these days, right? Especially
3: Wouldn't it be just so much better if we could be like kids again? Think how much easier life will be in a lot of ways. If you could
2: our former producer, Todd, he went to splash camp one summer when he was like 4 or 5 years old. His father took him out on Long Island Sound in a boat and threw him in the Sound, said swim. That's splash camp.
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13: River City's weather. Cloudy skies today with a high of 68. Northeasterly winds 5 to 10 miles per hour. 49 tonight. High temperatures reach up to 64. Tomorrow, cloudy skies with a few peaks of sun. Mainly sunny and dry Monday and Tuesday with highs in the mid-60s. And that's your forecast. I'm weatherology meteorologist Kara Foster. Get the latest weather updates online at minnesotadailyweather.com. Currently 55.
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1: Well, nostalgia may not be what it used to be, but there are still some things that your parents or maybe even your grandparents hold dear. Things that 50 years ago were meaning of them. I'm not going to do them all, but I'm going to cherry pick a few and tell me if you think some of these things that your parents or your grandparents really loved are still getting done today.

0: for me as a kid really exciting about, oh, no, it's going to be cold and here we go. I'll get used to it.
1: Yeah, I don't think that's changed. I mean, obviously I don't think it's changed for every either. Kid, but no. I don't think it's changed.
0: Water fights with a water gun.
1: Again, you know, I think you outgrow it after a while, but yeah, I think that's
0: our kids
1: around.
0: Doing that, though. Our kids taking a water pistol and shooting at other kids.
1: Mine
0: I
1: did.
0: Have not. I have. They did? Really?
1: Yeah. The boys and the girls.
0: I've not seen that. Playing Monopoly.
1: Yes. It's just who has the 6 or 7 hours now, unless you're snowed in.
0: It's so true. You're so right. Playing outside until it got dark.
1: Some kids. Because, yeah, some kids.
0: Playing marbles.
1: I don't think I've seen a kid play marbles ever.
0: I agree. I think that's gone. And collecting marbles, I think that's long gone. None of my kids did. Music on record players. I say yes.
1: Yeah, for sure.
0: With the vinyl coming back. This one I'm also going to say yes to, and then I want to talk about it. Collecting shells and bringing them home from the beach.
1: Oh, God, yes, please. There are so many seashells in this house with these two girls.
0: You know, kids don't realize they're so excited, especially if you don't live near a beach. You get to go to the beach, and it's one of those days where maybe there was a storm and there were a bunch of shells. Half of them are all beaten up, but you'll find some that are still pretty good. And it was just so exciting on that 1 week's vacation where you could take a bag or some sort of a net or something and put the seashells in there. Mommy, look at the seashells I got. Oh, those are beautiful. Yes, those are probably very rare. Are we going to take them home and we'll keep them? Yes, we are. What kids don't understand is once they get out of the van, those seashells are staying in the garage for the next 10 years. And no one is going to look at them until finally the kids get to a certain age and whoosh, they're gone.
1: You know what? I found a shoebox full of seashells that my daughters had collected. And there are some beautiful seashells in the world. But my girls, they had a heart for broken clam shells and busted up oyster shells. You know, so they weren't really after your big fancy shells. Right. So I find this box of seashells and I smash them up a little bit and put them in the bottom of potted plants for drainage. So they have another life. I didn't just have to throw them away.
0: That's good. Good for you. How about this one? Playing kiss and chase.
1: I don't even know what that is.
2: I don't either.
1: What is kiss and chase?
0: Evidently, and you know, I don't remember doing this. Evidently, you would go up and kiss a girl, and then you would run off, and she would chase you.
1: I have never heard of this until this moment. I know kiss. Yeah,
0: I think it was
1: spin
0: a thing.
1: The bottle.
0: Yeah, I think it was a thing. Music on cassette tapes.
2: Well, that's big again.
0: Is it really?
2: Yes.
0: I remember hearing
2: have a renaissance.
0: Why? Why do you think that's the case? They're so archaic.
2: I don't have an answer for that, but there was like one person that was one company that was still making cassettes, and all of a sudden they were overwhelmed with orders for things on cassette.
0: I'll be doggone.
1: Not only does my youngest like cassettes, but she'll go to like Goodwill or a secondhand store or whatever, and she'll come home with, she'll be like, look what I have. It's a cassette. I'm like, you got an REO Speedwagon cassette. Yes, it's a masterpiece. Oh, God.
0: This one, I want to hear your reaction to. Playing Cowboys and Indians.
1: You know, it's the sort of thing you've heard your whole life. We never did that even, and we lived in Wyoming. Mm-hmm. We never did that.
0: You never did that? We did, and we lived in North Haven, Connecticut. I don't think that's around anymore. Some of the other ones as we go out, making balsa wood aeroplanes. I don't know if kids do that anymore. I did as a kid. Let's see. Swinging on ropes in the woods. Yes! My stepchildren, we had a rope in the woods, and they used to love doing that. Hitting a tennis ball against the back of a house. I'm gonna guess the kids still do that. And finally, and I don't think this is done anymore, except by very special boys, collecting stamps.

0: I don't know any kids that do that, but somebody must, right?
1: It's somebody, a thing. Somebody might, yeah. It might still be a thing. Somebody's dad or uncle or somebody like that did that, grandfather. There it is. A little nostalgia for you. Some of it's still going strong these days. It's Bob and Sherry.
2: It's the best of Bob and Sherry.
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6: McEnich at quarterback, Brown at running back. Give to Brown, left side. Oh, McEnich with a beautiful fake. He heads toward the goal line. He is in for a touchdown.
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9: Cloudy skies today with a high of 68. Northeasterly winds 5 to 10 miles per hour. 49 tonight. High temperatures reach up to 64. Tomorrow, cloudy skies with a few peaks of sun. Mainly sunny and dry Monday and Tuesday with highs in the mid-60s. And that's your forecast. I'm weatherology meteorologist Kara Foster. Get the latest weather updates online at minnesotadailyweather.com. Currently 55.
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2: Well, it's finally here, a flying car, which is something that has been discussed on the Bob and Sherry show since we began. We've always been complaining that they never arrive. You know, we saw them in the Jetsons, and we've seen them in a James Bond movie where James Bond, Roger Moore's James Bond, pulls into a gas station, and the gas station attendant, his eyes get really big, and, you know, they fill it up, and then he flies away. And we've seen it on Chitty Chitty Bang Bang, the old Dick Van Dyke movie. And it is here, and I sound excited about it because I'm looking at a video of this flying car, and it's the real thing. It's shot in the air. It can go 18,000 feet up, and it's, you can see the four tires of the car, and then they land it. And the wings collapse, they come together and then fold back into the car, and you can't see them. And the car is driving up to an airport, and it looks like sort of a Formula One car, you know, something you would see racing in Indy. It's the most amazing thing. It came out of a company in Slovakia, of all places. And it's called the Air Car, and it was awarded an official certificate of airworthiness by the Slovak Transit Authority.
3: The Slovak Transit Authority are also the same people that said the Yugo was something that should be sold worldwide. I don't mean to crash your party here, but...
4: They did, oh, Matt. You got to give them this, though. They got the Yugo on the road and kept it there for a while. So it,
2: yeah, for about
4: you know, they're not just
2: years.
4: Dreamers, but they're not just dreamers. They actually are able to get some stuff done.
2: A team of eight specialists clocked up more than 100,000 hours with the Air Car. It's powered by a BMW engine, so that's pretty cool, and runs on fuel sold at any gas station. Like Roger Moore as James Bond, you can drive this thing up to a regular gas station and fill it up. It's something.
4: Do we have any idea what one of these might cost?
2: The article does not say that, I don't think. I'll double check as I skim through it. No, it does not. It's an internal combustion engine for the propulsion system. And it's made to rely on proven technology. The environmental impact can be substantial if such vehicles are scaled up, especially in urban settings. So that's kind of a downer, too. I always have had some problems with too many of these in the air. I mean, look at the amount of crashes you get in any big city every day. That would be a bad crash. But anyway, it's very cool to watch. And Sherry's going to put it up on the Bob and Sherry Facebook page so you can see the complete video. Very cool. Thank you, CNN, for getting a hold of that and running it.
4: I'm with you. I don't know that I want to look up and see cars crashing into my roof and trees or whatever.
2: No.
4: But to finally have a flying car, even if basically no one drives it, finally, one of the things we were promised about the future is here.
2: Well, the thing that really impresses me is that when it's on the ground and the wings are contracted, you can't tell that it's a flying car. It just looks like a really cool race car. And when it's in the air, you can tell that it's a flying car
4: because you can see
2: the four wheels. They don't
4: contract.
2: Yeah,
4: the videos. I mean,
2: it's pretty
4: amazing.
2: It's kind of funny looking because you can say, that's a car that's actually flying. So I don't know what happens. The company says it will have zero carbon and be nearly silent. So I don't know how they do that with a BMW engine. But by the way, you have to have a pilot's license. You just cannot buy one of these over at the Slovak Auto Mall and then... take off into the air. You got to be a pilot in order to
3: BMW
2: fly.
3: Has made a lot of aviation. That's why that logo looks like that. That's a propeller.
2: Oh, is that right?
3: Yep.
2: Yeah.
3: So
2: yeah.
3: I trust the engines, but not so much the Slovak part of it.
2: Well, it's 100,000 miles in the air. That's a lot of miles.
4: Well, doesn't it make you feel better, though, to know that you have to have a pilot license and that my daughter will not be, like, accidentally strafing your roof later today?
2: I'm just surprised it didn't come out of Northern California or Detroit, you know? It came out of Slovakia. And that's prejudice. I have to, that's American prejudice. But I thought we would come up with this thing first.
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9: Ryan Radke here from Sunday Night Football on Westwood One. Coming up, Patrick Mahomes and the Kansas City Chiefs host Jonathan Taylor and the Indianapolis Colts. Kansas City picked up a statement win to start the season in primetime last Monday over the Broncos. 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Mike Golic and I have the call. 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
13: River City's weather. Cloudy skies today with a high of 68. Northeasterly winds 5 to 10 miles per hour. 49 tonight. High temperatures reach up to 64. Tomorrow, cloudy skies with a few peaks of sun. Mainly sunny and dry Monday and Tuesday with highs in the mid-60s. And that's your forecast. I'm weatherology meteorologist Kara Foster. Get the latest weather updates online at minnesotadailyweather.com. Currently 55.
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3: So I read this article in The Atlantic magazine about friendships and how we make them, how we lose them, we forget about them, we rekindle them. And it's a fairly long article, but one of the things I took away from it was the age scientists have pegged who study this sort of thing is 21, where we are most likely to develop new friendships. Because at 21, we're experiencing new things in our life. It could be our first apartment alone. It could be our first beer. It could be, I don't know, a first trip to another state, another country, and a lot of other things that, you know, as you get a little bit older and out of your teens, all of a sudden you're experiencing, I got my first credit card and blah, blah, blah. And so you can stay up until 3 o'clock, 4 o'clock in the morning and still go to work at 7 because you've got that kind of energy, that kind of stamina. You can just figure it out, right? And your friends are doing the same thing. You're meeting on Friday nights. Maybe you're meeting on Wednesday nights too. And at the bar, having a hell of a time. And you meet new people. Like one of your friends brings in somebody that is a friend of theirs and you're introduced. And now you got a new, at least, acquaintance and maybe a new friend too. As we get older, that sort of thing decreases. And why does it decrease? Because we get married. And now we have to spend more time maybe with obviously our spouse, but also maybe their family. All of a sudden, you know, you're engaged in having children, wanting to have children, and that's a whole thing right there. Maybe more responsibilities with your job. And yeah, you can meet some people at work, but are they really going to be your friends forever, right? There's a reason that you're interacting with them. And it's not because of anything more common than the job, right? And as we get older than that, as you approach late middle age, it becomes even more difficult. And the person who wrote this was talking about it because she said, when I was living in New York City and I was 21 years old, I had a million friends. And then I met a guy and he was a teacher in Bozeman, Montana. And he said, I want you to come. And, you know, I'm teaching at the college here. I want to be with you. I want you to come here. And she, at this point, was like 40 years old. And she said it was really, really hard to all of a sudden, in a strange place to her, reinvent herself and try to get new friends. And that all sounds right on the money.
4: You know, it really does. I think that of all the things that are difficult about being a grown up, that is one of the hardest ones, is how hard it mm-hmm. is to make new friends. It's so you'll see sometimes kids, you know, they just come from such a pure, simple place. Like I remember when my daughter Olivia was little, like maybe 5 or 6 years old, I took her to splash camp at the Y because it's important that they learn how to swim. And she was really excited. But then when we got closer and closer to the parking lot for that first day, she suddenly was like quiet. Like, what is it, sweetie? What's the matter? And I thought you were so excited to go to splash camp. And she said, I don't have any friends at splash camp. I'm like, well, you don't have any friends yet because we haven't gotten there and you haven't met anybody yet. And she mm-hmm. said, what if nobody wants to be my friend at splash camp? And that just like, you know, as a mom, like that just shreds your heart. So we get to splash camp and it's outdoors. So you take your kid and you check them in with the camp counselor and their towel and sunscreen and snack and everything. And then you mm-hmm. leave. So I checked her in and I went and I sat in my car and I watched the group of kids at splash camp. And I watched how they were all sort of milling around solitary, like looking at each other solitary. And then little by little, and this didn't take very long at all. This was just a few minutes. Little by little, you would see them sort of kind of pair up and group up. And when I picked her up from splash camp that day, I was like, how was it? Oh, I loved it. Did you make any friends? Yes, I made 3 friends. And well, how did you make those friends? And one of the little girls had come up to Olivia and said, I have yellow hair and you have yellow hair. And that was the beginning of their friendship, right?
3: That's all it takes.
4: wouldn't it be great if as an adult you could walk up to somebody, you know, like they're at work and you've seen them around, you don't really know them, but you could walk up to them and you could go, Susan, you look tired and disappointed by life. I'm tired and disappointed by life. Do you want to be friends?
3: You know, I think there's a high probability you'd get a positive response, especially these days, right? Especially these days.
4: Wouldn't it be just so much better if we could be like kids again? Think how much easier life would be in a lot of ways. If you could
3: our former producer Todd, he went to splash camp one summer when he was like 4 or 5 years old. His father took him out on Long Island Sound in a boat and threw him in the Sound, said swim. That's splash camp.
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12: River City's weather.
13: Cloudy skies today with a high of 68. Northeasterly winds 5 to 10 miles per hour. 49 tonight. High temperatures reach up to 64. Tomorrow, cloudy skies with a few peaks of sun. Mainly sunny and dry Monday and Tuesday with highs in the mid-60s. And that's your forecast. I'm weatherology meteorologist Kara Foster. Get the latest weather updates online at minnesotadailyweather.com. Currently 55.
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11: River City's weather.
12: Cloudy skies today with a high of 68. Northeasterly winds 5 to 10 miles per hour. 49 tonight. High temperatures reach up to 64. Tomorrow, cloudy skies with a few peaks of sun. Mainly sunny and dry Monday and Tuesday with highs in the mid-60s. And that's your forecast. I'm weatherology meteorologist Kara Foster. Get the latest weather updates online at minnesotadailyweather.com. Currently 55.
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8: Cloudy skies today with a high of 68. Northeasterly winds 5 to 10 miles per hour. 49 tonight. High temperatures reach up to 64. Tomorrow, cloudy skies with a few peaks of sun. Mainly sunny and dry Monday and Tuesday with highs in the mid-60s. And that's your forecast. I'm weatherology meteorologist Kara Foster. Get the latest weather updates online at minnesotadailyweather.com. Currently, 55.
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12: River City's weather. Cloudy skies today with a high of 68. Northeasterly winds 5 to 10 miles per hour. 49 tonight. High temperatures reach up to 64. Tomorrow, cloudy skies with a few peaks of sun. Mainly sunny and dry Monday and Tuesday with highs in the mid-60s. And that's your forecast. I'm weatherology meteorologist Kara Foster. Get the latest weather updates online at minnesotadailyweather.com. Currently 55.
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9: Cloudy skies with a few peaks of sun
10: today,
9: with daytime highs approaching 68. Winds out of the northeast, 5 to 10 miles per hour. Lows dip down to about 49 tonight. Mainly cloudy skies expected. Daytime highs approaching 64 tomorrow. Cloudy skies with a few peaks of sun. And that's your forecast. I'm weatherology meteorologist Paul Frombly. Get the latest weather updates online at minnesotadailyweather.com. Currently, it's 55 degrees.
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4: River City's weather.
5: Cloudy skies with a few peaks of sun today, with daytime highs approaching 68. Winds out of the northeast, 5 to 10 miles per hour. Lows dip down to about 49 tonight, mainly cloudy skies expected. Daytime highs approaching 64 tomorrow. Cloudy skies with a few peaks of sun. And that's your forecast. I'm weatherology meteorologist Paul Frombly. Get the latest weather updates online at MinnesotaDailyWeather.com. Currently, it's 55 degrees.
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4: Thompson to pass. Down the middle. It is caught for a touchdown. It'll go as a 20-yard touchdown catch, and the Mavericks lead 6-0. There's the snap. Fake to backer. Thompson's going to roll to his right. Try to get the corner. He will. First down and Moore still on his feet. He's going to go in for a touchdown. And the quarterback, Thompson, on 4th and 1, runs it in from 28 yards out, and the Mavericks lead 16-0. Oh, my. Mackinich gives to Washington through the right side into the end zone for a touchdown. 2-yard touchdown run for Jaden Washington. Beavers are on the board. It's 17-6. Give to Brown, left side. Oh, Mackinich with a beautiful fake. He heads toward the goal line. He is in for a touchdown. Bart Mackinich with a 9-yard touchdown run, and it's 20-13. There's the snap, the place. The kick is up, and it is good. So the Mavericks able to head down the field in the last 48 seconds of the half. It's Minnesota State 23 and Bemidji State 13. So first and goal, Mavericks at the Beaver 3. Quarterback Thompson, middle of the line, hits the goal line, and with ease, no one touched him on the way into the end zone, and a flag goes up at the end of the play. 3-yard touchdown run, and the Mavericks are back up 29-13, pending the extra point. Game clock at 24, play clock at 30, and that'll do it. Mavericks got ahead 17-0. Bemidji State got it within 7 at 20-13, but could do very little on offense in the second half and fall to the Mavericks by a final of 30-13.
5: And that's how she wrote.
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0: And good afternoon from Seafoam Stadium in St. Paul, where today Bemidji State will take on Concordia St. Paul. Kevin Reed with you. Thanks for joining me this morning. Kickoff at noon today. Corner Bar and Grill pregame show, the Corner Bar and Grill, Bemidji's original sports bar. It is homecoming here at Concordia St. Paul. Not often Bemidji State plays for someone's homecoming, but with the Golden Bears on the road the next couple of weeks, it was decided that homecoming needed to be in September, and so here we are. Teams are on the field warming up, getting ready for today's game. We have a pair of 1 and 2 teams coming into the game today. Concordia St. Paul lost last week here at home to Mary 13-10. The week before, they lost at Moorhead 48-30. They opened the season with a win at home against Quincy out of Illinois, 38-21. As we know, for the Beavers last week, it was a 30-13 loss at Minnesota State. The offense really could not do much in the second half. A couple weeks ago was a shutout win on Senior Day over Southwest, 38-0, and the season opened with that 31-29 loss at home to Michigan Tech. Coming up on the pregame show, we will hear from Zach Ott, also head coach Brent Bolte. Coming up next, it'll be Around the Northern Sun this week. That's next on the Beaver Radio Network.
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7: For the Beaver Radio Network, I'm Brian Schultz. Beaver football team coming off of a loss at Minnesota State Mankato last weekend. We'll stay on the road this weekend at Concordia St. Paul. We're joined by offensive lineman, grad student Zach Ott out of Iowa. There's the saying, if I could only know then what I know now. You started as a true freshman here at BSU. What do you wish you knew back then that you know now about playing at this level?
8: I think I wish I knew how to be a better player right off the bat. Obviously, you got to grow over time, but I wish I had that skill then that I got now.
7: Is there anything that a defense can do now that you haven't seen?
8: I feel like I've seen just about everything under the sun. Once in a while, there's a new wrinkle we haven't seen, but for the most part, it's all just like riding a bike.
7: How much more of a quote-unquote man are you now than you were back then?
8: I mean, I've grown up so much. Like, I look back to who I was as a person 6 years ago compared to now. Never thought I'd be this grown up, this mature. I always thought I was mature, and then it's like every day, it's like, oh no, like I thought I knew. I don't know.
7: Looking back, I mean, starting as a true freshman is hard at any position, but it is man against boys in the trenches in this league. What physically was Sunday and Monday like for you back then?
8: Being young, I kind of recovered pretty quickly, so I could take a bunch of practice reps throughout the week, go play on Saturdays, and lucky for me, I had enough practice reps during the week that Saturdays would kind of be an off day for me a little lighter load. But compare that to today, I mean, just, you know, a couple surgeries, you get older, the body doesn't heal like it wants to, but you know, you just gotta keep rolling with the punches.
7: First digit in your age is still a 2. Wait till it starts with a 5, and then come back and see me. When this team is clicking, when this offense is clicking, how good can you guys be?
8: I think we kind of displayed what we can do against week one, Michigan Tech. We were coming back when we were down a few possessions. We were showcasing it against Mankato. We settled in. We scored on back-to-back drives to put us down by one possession. I think we're there. We just have to get the whole team, everybody, all on the same page every single play of the game.
7: You can't have plays off. You can't have one missed assignment in this league, can you?
8: No, absolutely not, because it'll bite you in the butt later on.
7: When you know who your quarterback is, you block a certain way. You guys have 3 quarterbacks that can play, that have played. What's different about your assignment up front, depending on who's in there?
8: Doesn't matter. Who's back there at quarterback, who's back there at running back. Doesn't matter if we're throwing the ball, doesn't matter if we run the ball. Your technique and your assignment, it's all going to be the same. We practice it all throughout the week, so when you get there on Saturdays, you can do it with your eyes closed. Doesn't matter who's back there giving you the cadence.
7: You played 8-man football in high school to playing in the Division II national playoffs and getting as close as you guys have been the last couple of years. Did you ever think any of that would be possible when you're playing 8-man football in high school?
8: In high school, when I was thinking about coming up and going to college football, I mean, the thought process was always, I'm going to go where I'm welcome, and I'm going to give it my all. I'm going to contribute what I can contribute, what I'm allowed to contribute, whatever the team needs, I'm willing to do. And if that was playing as a true freshman or if that was being part of a playoff run, I was there for it.
7: You've played CSP enough over the years. Is there anything that you know? And their record isn't what they want it to be the last handful of years, but is there something that you know you're up against when you play them?
8: I mean, they're going to play hard. They want to win just as bad as we do, so we've got to go out there and execute at a higher level.
7: Best of luck.
8: Thank you.
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11: For the Beaver Radio Network, Kevin Reed with head coach Brent Bolte. Coach, from where I sat upstairs, just too many mistakes, too many penalties. A very good team that doesn't need any help got some help from you guys on Saturday. Is that what you saw?
12: I mean, yeah, it just comes back to a level of execution. We knew, and yes, we got to clean the penalties up and some unique ones. I don't know if I've ever seen somebody get called for blocking a guy out of bounds. And then obviously we had a guy that was, you know, it's tight quarters. The official judges that he runs into one of our guys in the sideline, which I get. I prefer a warning, but we got tagged on that. And then, yeah, we had some procedural things. We had a couple pass interference and gave him free yards and extended some drives in particular. But what Mankato was good at is turning out first downs, wearing you out. I think that showed up in the, you know, end of the fourth quarter where we were a little gassed on defense, being out there a little bit. And then defensively, the Mavs did a good job. They kept us off balance. They out-physicaled us at the point of attack, in my opinion, which I was really disappointed. Like, we have been known for a gritty, tough-ass group of kids. And I challenge the guys right on the field. Like, if we don't practice better and show more physicality, that's what's going to happen. And we've been usually the other team that's been forcing the issue with physicality. So it's going to be a physical week of practice and get the guys pointed in the right direction, because that was what I took off of it. And then we just got to do the little things right. There's so many times where we were just off a half a step on a run fit that turned to, you know, 1 yard gain into four, and then all of a sudden you're behind the chains. And so the efficiency on first down, we got to do a better job against teams' offenses, because it just either opens up your playbook on defense or opens up theirs on offense. And so we just, you know, unfortunately couldn't do that. But there were some positives. I thought, again, like, we moved the ball a couple times where we, you know, in the first half. I mean, man, we cut it to 20-13, getting ready to kick the PAT. Unfortunately had a bad exchange or whatever the mechanics were. Nothing on Nadler. And then we, you know, I felt like they were going to go to half, and then we give up a bust. Like, we just misfit again slightly. Kid made a nice play, and all of a sudden they gain 15 and they go into 2 minute drive mode instead of probably just going to half. So we gave them 3 points there that I felt like we could have avoided. And then the drive in the third quarter was a killer. Like, we had them backed up, had multiple opportunities on third down. Like, they didn't get points off of it, but they hung on the ball for 8 minutes into the wind. And then all of a sudden, you know, we had a long field. And you know, you think about that sequence is like, hey, you get a stop, you go out and get some points on a short field. I think you have a very drastically different feel of the game, and we just couldn't make those plays.
11: And you mentioned not making plays and being a half step off here. When you play a team the caliber of Mankato, that makes a difference. Some teams you can be a little off and you can make up, but Mankato's not one of those.
12: Yeah, I mean, they're well coached, and you kind of know what you're going to get. They present a lot of different things, particularly on offense, that I think maybe slowed us down a little bit. But, you know, really, our run fits and things against the running plays, it was the quarterback run plays up until the last drive. Like, I felt like we controlled their running game just with their base running attack, with just the running back himself. But when they got in plus one, they had a 30-yard scramble for a touchdown. They had another 25-yard scramble that, I mean, you combine the position groups outside the very last drive where we're kind of worn down and we give up 50 or 60 on the ground, just kind of ending the game. Like, we were okay. And it's just a matter of negating some of those things that, again, instead of a 3 or 4 yard gain, they should have been, you know, TFLs or tackles at the least line of scrimmage. And yeah, give them credit. They made the plays, their running backs or their quarterbacks slipped through and played physical. But that's still the thing. Like, we got to put our faces through people and not be, you know, off to the side under tackling. And that's where, you know, we talk about the sport of football being a matter of inches a lot of the time, a game inches. It's the same thing on run fits and pass defense. But there were still some positives out of the game. I still thought our corners played well. We matched up against a good receiving core. I thought our safeties played really well. Deep half coverage, like, they weren't able to complete the vertical shots, which they seemed to get on everybody. And then offensively, like, we had 3 or 4 really nice drives. It's just now finishing and getting more points. And again, still, whatever, 6 minutes to go, we had a chance to cut it to a 2-score game. We came up short getting in the end zone. So again, I just felt like we're just a little off. And I don't think the environment got to us, but it certainly is different. They're a good team and huge crowd, and we just got to do a better job coaching the kids and getting the kids locked into the game.
13: Turn the page now. You go to St. Paul to take on a Concordia team that struggled this year. It'll be their homecoming, though, and that's always an emotional thing for the players on the field. What are you looking for from the Golden Bears?
12: Yeah, I guess I didn't know their homecoming. We kind of view it as a homecoming for ourselves. We have a lot of parents and families that are down there. So we're going to be excited and ready to roll, regardless if this is our homecoming or whatever. But they have a new staff, a little bit different dynamic on offense. They're running a little bit more, I would say, more triple RPO type of stuff. And that's a little bit different, kind of, just different offense to prepare for. Defensively, I thought they've been pretty stout throughout the course of the year, being able to make some negative plays. I think they got 11 sacks on the season when they get in the third and long. So they'll create a challenge that way, but we have played well down there. We just got to go do our deal and just go execute at a high level and play physical football.
13: This is one of those teams you don't play very often, so it's not an environment you're particularly used to. It's not that big a deal, but you're right next to the highway and there's all the noise, and even if there aren't many people in the stands, it's a noisy place to play and kind of hard to adjust to if you're not used to it.
12: Yeah, we scrimmaged down there a couple years ago when we didn't play them against Coach Currier when he was there. So most of our roster has been down there outside of the transfers and a handful of the freshmen. So, I think we'll go down and handle that no different than, playing in front of 6,000 or 7,000 people last weekend. So just getting our feet underneath of us. It's an earlier game. I think it's a 12 kickoff this week. So getting our guys up, a little bit different routine. We've played at all different times across the spectrum, 6 o'clock, 3 o'clock, 2 o'clock, whatever. So getting an early game, which we typically play well in the mornings. Our kids, we're a morning team in general. So getting them in, locked in, it just comes back to still 100-yard field and just get the guys to go play and read their keys and go, just get the game to slow down is the biggest part usually each week.
13: You talked about, getting the team to be more physically present, especially on the line of scrimmage and winning the line of scrimmage. How difficult is that as a coach to see? Because, like you said, usually Bemidji State controls that area of the game, and they really haven't done that, especially last week.
12: That's Mankato's mantra too, right? Like, they want to play big physical ball, and they did. Like, I thought they did a really nice job on the defensive front. They're gifted there. It's not like it wasn't present against Michigan Tech and against Southwest State. Like, I thought we were able to control it, but really the challenge goes back to, like, we got to be able to run the ball. We got to be able to bloody people's noses and, run the ball with our running backs and not have it be the quarterbacks and all those sorts of things. So we're going to challenge our offensive line to get back to what we do. And again, I think defensively, most of it's been quarterback-based run game that's given us a problem, which we'll see this week with what they're doing. I shouldn't even say it's a problem. It's a little bit, some of we got snake bit with some of the pressures that we brought, which put our kids in some bad spots early, particularly against Michigan Tech. But like last year or last week, I thought our fits were pretty good. It's not like we're out of the fit or not in the correct spot. It was just the leverage angles. It like the physicality and the violence on that part. Like, I thought our D-line and our backing core were pretty solid. The safety fits were good. We got to show up at cornerback and bloody some noses there too. But I think I can present it differently and make some different calls to help the guys too. So I'll take the ownership of that. But in general, we just need our brand to show back up. And that's been since the whistle blow at the end of the game, Mankato, when I talked to the team. Like, I wasn't super excited about the way we played, and I let them know exactly what we need to get back to and what the course of the week was going to look like. So hopefully the byproduct shows up down at Seafoam Stadium.
13: And to finish up, I'm a broadcaster, so I do these things. Coaches are very one week at a time. And you're 1-2. As you look down the road and think, be nice to make the playoffs this year. Margin of error is pretty thin at this point after a second loss. Do you ever even let that creep into your mind at this point of the season?
12: No. We just got to play better. That's the constant. Like, Coach Bauer, one of our new coaches here, was talking about the chasing perfection. We have all of our coaches talking preseason camp, and that's kind of resonated with me about that. Like, the process of trying to chase perfection and not be afraid of making mistakes, obviously, as you go through, but if you chase perfection, usually excellence is going to show up. And it's a good mindset for our kids going, hey, we know we're not going to be perfect, but if we chase it constantly, day in, day out, on the field, off the field, usually the byproducts are usually pretty good. So, like, our kids, just, we got to understand that practice, even though, Iverson or Allen Iverson back in the day, it's practice. it goes back to practice habits. And habits were going to show up throughout the course of your life. So we need to just get back to it. And it hasn't been bad. Like, I mean, our kids, it's not like we just take the week off of practice, but I think just getting back to playing more physical and doing more things to prepare us for what we're going to see on the weekend can definitely help us alleviate some of the issues. And if not, then other guys are going to get opportunities to get out there and play.
13: Thanks for your time and good luck.
12: Thank you.
13: Head coach Brent Bolte with us. 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
13: 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First for the gangrene defense today, the front three, Joey Funderburk, Nashawn Keith, and Tavon Rice. Inside backers, Kohler Kilty and Ray Iglesias. The Buck linebacker is Mike Watkins. Defensive backs today, the nickelback is Luke Owen. The cornerbacks, Dominic Battle III and Cameron Steele. The safeties, Elshon Taylor and Caden Bolte. For the Golden Bears offense today, their line left to right, Cade Barney, Ryan Brinkman, Logan Bachman, Sean Mitchell, and Josh Wheelbacher. Starting quarterback today will be Lincoln Graff. Fullback Joel Lacey and running back Manny Harris. The receivers, Carter Zazuka, Kimari Walcott, and E.J. Pruvilma. For the Beaver offense today, their line left to right, Mitchell Wind, Zach Ott, Clayton Birdsall, Blake Carlson, and Dante Dragicchio. Starting quarterback will be Bart McEninch. Running back today, beginning should be Jaden Washington. Tight end will be Jaden Hellerud. Wide receivers, Xavery Guerra, Lucas Peterson, and Tyree Lockett. For the Concordia defense today, a 4-3 look. Their front four, Marquise Coleman, Percy Robertson, Arion Bradley, and Hunter Myers. Linebackers, Ben Rail, Jonas Barros, and Jude Anuha. Cornerbacks today, T.J. Easley-Jones and C.J. Jackson. The safeties, Cam Williams and Aiden Buchanan. That's a look at the starting lineups. 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Call 751-9710.

0: And another fine rendition of our national anthem. Still good morning. Not quite afternoon yet from St. Paul. It's a cloudy, drizzly gray day. Its current temperature 59 degrees. The wind is light. It's about 5 to 10 miles per hour from the east, which means it's blowing across the field, basically into my face. So there are buildings in the way, too, so the wind should not be much of a factor, if at all, in today's game. Captains are at the center of the field getting ready for the coin toss. We can tell you for Concordia St. Paul today, Lincoln Graff has been their quarterback. He has gone all the way. No other quarterback has taken a snap for the Concordia Golden Bears this season. His two running backs, Manny Harris and B.J. Davis, Harris normally starts. He's much more effective out of the backfield as he leads the team in receptions, yards, and touchdowns with 13, 108, and 2. Meanwhile, B.J. Davis, who is the quote-unquote backup running back, has 26 carries for 155 yards and 3 touchdowns. So he's the more effective runner. Harris is the more effective receiver. Harris has carried 19 times for 93 yards this season with no touchdowns. And only three receivers have really played much. Zazulka, Walcott, and Pruvmilla, the three starters, have played, if my Ohio math is correct, right around 90% of the snaps for the team this season. We can tell you that Concordia St. Paul won the toss, and they deferred their choice to the second half. And so that means Bemidji State will begin with the football and move right to left here in the first quarter. Opening kickoff brought to you by Gaslin Garage Door. If you can't get the garage door up, call Gaslin Garage Door, 556-1517. Xavier Guerra is deep along with Mitch Olson. And they're right at the goal line. Doing the kicking for Concordia St. Paul is Ryan Schroeder. He's kicked off 11 times this year with just one touchback. Again, the wind blowing across the field, not much help or hinder. Schroeder with the foot, and we are underway. It's a short kickoff. It's going to come down at the 10 to Guerra across the 20, 25, 30, 35. And a nice kickoff for Xavier Guerra to begin the game. Beavers with good field position at their 37-yard line. Coach Bolte, as you heard in the pregame, Bemidji State needs to execute to be effective, and so we'll see how the offense executes this week. They struggled last week in Mankato. First and 10 Beavers at their 37-yard line. Ball on the right hash. Makinich is at quarterback, and Washington is at running back for the Beavers. Hand off into the middle of the line. Blows through the hole across the 50, the 35, and the 30-yard line for Bemidji State right off the bat. A 32-yard run, 33-yard run for Antonio Brown. I'm sorry, not Jaden Washington. Antonio Brown with a carry. And right away, Bemidji State has a Fozzie's first down. Fozzie's Smoke and Barbecue, Bemidji's best barbecue on the first play of the game. Ball just inside the right hash now. First and 10 Beavers at the Bears 30-yard line. Carver at quarterback. He's going to run left side, over the left side of the line, inside the 25, down to the 24-yard line. Anuha, the tackle for Concordia St. Paul. Second and 4 for the Beavers at the Bears 24. Ball in the middle of the field. Makinich back at quarterback. Hand off to Brown again, right side. Weaves his way into the line. He'll be close to a first down. I think he'll be just short, maybe a foot. He will be marked just short of the 20-yard line. Myers on the tackle for Concordia. Third and a foot Three receivers to the left, one to the right. Ball still in the middle of the field for the Beavers. Brown again into the middle of the line. The pile moves, but the officials aren't going to give forward progress enough for a first down. In fact, the officials are going to mark Brown back at the 21-yard line. Fourth and one for the Beavers, so an early big play for Bemidji State at the Bears' 21-yard line. Some bigger folks come into the game to block up front. And Connor Carver is a quarterback. He's by himself in the backfield. Three receivers to the right with an H-back. One receiver to the left. Carver takes the snap. He's going to run left side. There's nobody home. He leaps a man at the 10, the 5. Touchdown, Bemidji State. Connor Carver with a 21-yard touchdown run. He went to his left. There was nobody home because of the formation. He dodged one player at the 10, and the Beavers are on the board 6-0. Now the extra point for the Beavers. Beavers are shifting around. Remember, Molander is the holder, so he's a backup quarterback. Beavers are going to go for a trickeration, two-point conversion. Molander to the right. He is in for two. 12:38 to go, first quarter. Beavers with some trickeration. They lead it 8-0 on the Beaver Radio Network.
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0: Well, we don't have any official numbers yet on the drive, but we do know it was 63 yards, and Connor Carver ran it in from 21 yards out. Mac Molander with the two-point conversion run. Beavers up 8-0. Nadler with the kick. It'll come down at about the 5-yard line. Across the 10, the 15, hard hit. Mouthpiece came flying out, and the run ends. A flag. Flags come in from all over the place. The Beaver lost his helmet, so we'll have to sort a few things out. The return ended at the 18-yard line. It was Sebastian Weaver on the return. And at the end of the play, flags everywhere. We do not have the list of officials today. I'll tell you who's going to give us the call, but personal foul on Bemidji State. Penalty for participating without a helmet on Ben Watson. Well, his helmet had to come off somehow. No penalty for that, but Watson is penalized for playing without his helmet. That's another new one. So it gives 15 yards to the Golden Bears. They are out to their 33-yard line, first and 10. Ball on the left hash for the Bears. Bears today in all blue. Blue tops, blue pants, blue helmets. I'll give you the rest here in a second. There's the snap. Hand off to the running back into the middle of the line. Pyle moves a foot or so and just across the 35-yard line.
3: Field for a member of the offense with a helmet off. Play clock is 25, please.

0: flag. The intended receiver was Vinny Churchwell. Therefore, Bemidji State on the coverage was Cameron Steele. Again, their feet got tangled up, and that'll bring up third down for the Bears. They are converting just 25%, a little better than 25%, 10 of 39 this season. Ball remains on the left hash. Graff again by himself in the backfield. Three receivers to the right, two to the left, including running back Harris to the right. Graff to pass, under some pressure, fires it out wide. It is caught by Harris on the out, and he's got enough for the first down. He will pick up 8 on 3rd and 7, and so the Bears convert. On a catch by Harris, we talked about how he's very effective out of the backfield. And the Bears are out to their 44-yard line, 1st and 10. Harris will remain in at running back. Lacey, the fullback, now lines up to the right side. Receiver each side, H-back to each side. Motion from left to right. Graff will fake the handoff, swing it out complete to Lacey out of the backfield. He is met by Elshon Taylor at midfield and taken out of bounds there. Pickup of 6 on first down for the Bears. 11 minutes to go, first quarter. Bemidji State leads 8-0. Official spot will be at the 49, so call it a gain of 5, and it'll be 2nd and 5 for the Bears. Tight formation again. Receiver each side, H-back each side. Another fake handoff swung out to the left side to Walcott. But the Beavers were ready for that one. Elshon Taylor on the other side of the field, this time with the tackle. After a gain of 2 into Bemidji State territory at the 49, it'll be 3rd and 4 for the Bears. Ball on the left hash. Four receivers stacked on the right side, one receiver to the left. Graff by himself in the backfield on this 3rd and 4. Now, everybody's moving. Graff moves up under center, and everybody changes positions. We got two backs in the backfield, a tight end, and a wide receiver to the left. Hand off to Lacey, the fullback. He plows into the line, moves the pile forward. He should have enough for a first down. He'll be marked short of the 45, but that's enough. He just needed to get to the 46 for a first down, and another third down conversion for the Bears. First and 10 right on the CSP logo in the middle of the field, just short of the Beaver 45-yard line.
1: 40-yard game, first and 10 at the 45.
0: Lacey remains in now. He's the only running back with Graff in the backfield on this first and 10. The other running back, Currington, moves over in front of Lacey. Hand off to Lacey, left side. He powers into the line. We'll get inside the 45 to the 44-yard line. Kilter on the tackle for Bemidji State. And the Beaver player is down near midfield.
1: It's a gain of 1.
0: It'll be 2nd down and a long 8 for the Bears, again at the Beaver 44-yard line. Can't see who the injured Beaver is. And slowly making his way to his feet is Ray Iglesias, linebacker for the Beavers, and he will head to the sideline under his own power. Seems to be holding his right arm as he heads to the sideline. And that'll bring in Levi Daniel to take his spot at the linebacker spot. So again, 2nd and a long 8 for the Bears after the injury timeout at the Bemidji State 44. Clock running now 8:50, first quarter. Beavers up 8-0. Ball on the left hash. There's the snap. Graff to pass. Left side complete to Lacey. Lacey gets to the Beaver 40. Pushed out of bounds by Caden Bolte at the Beaver 39. And that'll bring up a 3rd down and a long 3.

0: Have to get just short of the 35-yard line. There's a quick handoff middle of the line. Not enough for a first down. Davis on the carry, as you heard, number 8. He'll be marked at the 37-yard line. So about a yard and a half on fourth down for the Bears. And they will go. Ball on the left hash. Formation we saw before. Four receivers stacked to the right, one to the left, and now everybody moves. Graf goes under center. Davis stays in at running back along with Lacey, lined up next to one another in the backfield. Quick pitch out to the left side and hit in the backfield. Bounces off a tackle and gets the first down. Oh, my goodness. Beavers had that one smelled out. Charging into the backfield was Reese Sheldon. He took on a blocker. And Harris bounced into those two players and looked like he was done. But he was able to bounce off of them and continue for a first down to the 35-yard line. Mm. Sheldon a bit slow to get up after taking on two Golden Bears on that play, but he heads to the sideline under his own power. So another conversion, this time on fourth down for the Bears, and they are at the Beaver 34-yard line.
1: First and 10 for the Bears at the 34.
0: Well, they brought some big personnel in, some extra linemen over to the left side, including Cade Barney, who moves from the left tackle to the right side. Lines up almost as a tight end. There's the snap. Graf to pass. He's going to run the quarterback draw. Runs to his right. Now he's going to pass. It is back shoulder complete. E.J. Pruvilma makes the catch at the Beaver 19-yard line. Pushed out of bounds there by Luke Owen, but another first down for the Bears. And this is an impressive drive by Concordia St. Paul in their first possession. Again at the Beaver 19-yard line, ball on the right hash, first and 10. Graf by himself in the backfield for the moment. Take the snap. He'll look to pass. Here comes the blitz up the middle. Fires it out left side. It is incomplete. Intended for Walcott over there. Elshon Taylor on the coverage, but the blitz coming from the secondary and Caden Bolte with no backs in the backfield to protect. Graf had to get rid of the football in a hurry, and it's now second and 10 at the Beaver 19. Joel Lacey returns into the backfield as a running back. Harris lines up almost in a slot receiver position to the right with two other receivers, one receiver to the left. And now a timeout taken by Concordia St. Paul. We'll take it with them. 6:24 to go, first quarter. Beavers 8, Bears nothing on the Beaver Radio Network.
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0: Well, Life Stats has finally posted the Bemidji State Drive summary. Thank you very much. 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Beavers 6 plays, 63 yards. 2:16 off of the first quarter clock. 21-yard run by Connor Carver. Mac Molander on the not really fake extra point. They never lined up an extra point formation, but Molander ran it in for two, and it's 8-0. Second down and 10, Bears at the Beaver 19. Ball on the right hash, motion from right to left. Graf will give it to Lacey into the middle of the line. He's been very effective early in the game. Lacey will pick up three more yards to the Beaver 16, and it'll be third and 7. there on the stop for the Beavers, Carter Drake Metzger.
1: 93, Dominic Cross in the tackle.
0: I saw 90, not 93, but that's okay.
1: Third
0: down and seven for the Bears at the Beaver 16-yard line. Again, Graff by himself in the backfield. Three receivers to the left, including the running back Harris. Lacey is an H-back spot to the left and one receiver to the right. Third and seven at the Beaver 16. Now motion from left to right by Harris. He goes back to the left, Graff to pass. Has some pressure, throws down the middle, incomplete, looking for Harris. Harris was kind of open in the middle of the defense, but the pass was too low for him to come up with it. He was being trailed by Elshon Taylor, but the pass goes incomplete. And that'll make it fourth and seven, and it'll be field goal time for Concordia St. Paul.
1: James Greaves on for a field goal.
0: Greaves on to do the kicking for Concordia. He's 3 of 4 this season. He's only missed from 34. This will be about 33 yards. He's made from 24, 30, and 49. There's the snap, the place. The kick is up, and it is no good. Wide right. So a 15-yard penalty to start the drive for Concordia St. Paul at their own 33. They get to the Beaver 16-yard line, and Graves misses a 33-yard field goal. Gangrene defense holds, and with 5:31 to go in the first, the Beavers lead 8-0.
1: Play resumes. The Beavers have it first and 10 on their own 20.
0: Mentioned Concordia St. Paul in all blue today. Blue tops, blue pants, blue helmets. Gold numbers trimmed in white. Concordia in white across the chest. Bemidji State in their white jerseys. Black numbers front and back trimmed in green. Beavers trimmed in green and white. Script Beavers on the chest. The white helmets the same from last week with the outline of Minnesota and the Beaver logo in it. Player number on the other. And black pants for Bemidji State. First and 10, Beavers at the 20-yard line. Makinich to pass. Has his ball deflected at the line of scrimmage, it'll be incomplete. Second down and 10. Getting a paw up there to deflect the pass for Concordia was Marquise Coleman. Second down and 10, Beavers. Ball just inside the right hash at their own 20.
1: Second and 10 at the 20.
0: Antonio Brown in at running back for the moment for Bemidji State. And Brown will get the carry right side. Out to the 25, and that's where he'll be stopped. After a gain of 5.
1: It's a 5-yard gain.
0: And it looked like Percy Robertson on the tackle from behind for the Bears. So it'll be 3rd and 5 Beavers at their own 25. On the right hash, Makinich. Bears are showing blitz. Now they walk back a little bit. We'll see if they come again. Brown in the backfield on this 3rd and 5. Two receivers each side for Bemidji State. There's the snap. Makinich, here comes the blitz. He steps up, fires down the middle. It's complete. To Peterson at the 40, inside, almost inside Bears territory. He'll be stopped right at midfield. 25-yard catch on third down for Lucas Peterson. And the Beavers are right at the midfield stripe on the left hash. 4:20 clock running first quarter. Beavers up 8-0. Three receivers to the right, one to the left. Brown in the backfield with Makinich. Makinich will give to Brown. Middle of the line, bounces off one player, but not another. As Barros and Hudson Jean on the tackle. It'll be a gain of 1 into Bear territory at the 49. Second and 9 for the Beavers. Carver in the game as a wide receiver out to the right. He's over there with Peterson. Lockett and Caleb Miller to the left. Seems to be a little bit of confusion. Beavers looking to the sideline. Still 10 on the play clock. Now Carver will motion toward the backfield. Makinich to pass. Swings it out to Carver. Carver catches it midfield, makes a move. He's inside the 45, the 40. close to a first down. He'll step out of bounds at the 41, a yard short. Carver with a reception. His third reception of the season, but he stepped out of bounds, 1 yard short of the first down. That'll make it third and one at the Bears' 41. Approaching 3 minutes, first quarter, Beavers up 8-0. Ball on the left hash. Brown, the running back. Hellerud and Arts move over to the right side. Brown again makes the first man miss into the middle of the line. Inside the 40, he's got the first down and more to the 35-yard line.
1: Tackled by 13 after carrying some dog. 35, Jonas Barros. That's a first down for the Beavers.
0: Toyola on the tackle for the Bears, but the Beavers convert on third down, and they are at the Bear 35-yard line. Ball just inside the left hash. Jaden Washington now in at running back for the Beavers. Makinich remains at quarterback. There's the snap. Give to Washington. Into the middle of the line. Spins his way forward inside the 30. Down to the 27. Jaden Washington with a gain of 8 on first down. C.J. Jackson on the tackle. Quickly to the line, Beavers. Second and two, middle of the field. Makinich to pass. Looks to his left. He had Lockett free but couldn't find him. Swings it out to the right, and it's incomplete. Makinich looked to his left, and Lockett had gotten through the double coverage, and he was open for a moment. Makinich didn't see him. Instead, he tried to swing it to the right to Caleb Miller, who was unable to hang on. And it'll be third and two for the Beavers at the Golden Bear 27-yard line. Carver back in the game. He'll line up wide to the left all by himself. Two receivers to the right. Washington at running back. Tight end on the left. Jaden Hellerud now. Carver will motion left to right. And Makinich going to run to the left again. And he should have the first down inside the 25. It was the same play that Carver ran for the touchdown. Beavers lined everyone up to the right of the formation. Quarterback runs to the left. Not as successful for Makinich, but he got 3 yards on third and two. First and 10, Bemidji State at the Bears 24. 1:15 clock running first quarter. Beavers up 8-0. Two receivers to the left, one to the right. Washington remains at a running back. Ball on the left hash. Give it to Washington. Into the line, pushes the pile to the 21-yard line. Gain of 3 on first down.
1: 34, Cal Nitti.
0: Cal Nitti on the tackle for Concordia St. Paul. It'll be second and 7. 45 seconds clock running, first quarter. Beavers on the left hash, second and 7.
1: Second and 7 at the 21.
0: CSP 21-yard line. Two receivers on the short side. Now, motion will put two receivers on the right. Carver's an H-back on the left side with a receiver to the left. Hand off to Washington into the middle of the line. He gets inside the 20. And for the first time today, the Beavers are inside the Green Mill red zone. Pizza, pasta, beer, and wings, the Green Mill. Ball spotted at the Bears' 19-yard line, and that should take us to the end of the first quarter. Beavers head to the sideline. We've played 15 minutes at Seafoam Stadium. It's Bemidji State 8 and Concordia St. Paul nothing on the Beaver Radio Network.
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0: All-time series, Bemidji State leads 12-8, but they're only 3-6 here in St. Paul over the years. First game back in 99. Actually, it's been 5 years since the Beavers played a regular season game here. They had a spring scrimmage a couple seasons ago here, but this is the first time a game has counted since 2021. The Beavers won that one 42-14. So Beavers now left to right in the second quarter. Ball on the left hash at the Bears 19. A third and five. They have to get to the 14 for a first down. There's the snap. Makinich hands off to Washington. Cuts to his left. Gets hit at the 15. Spins ahead for the first down. And more. He'll get to the 12-yard line. Jaden Washington with a gain of 7. On third and five. Quickly, the Beavers to the line as the Bears try to change.
1: Tyrell Owens on the tackle.
0: Again, Beavers at the Bears 12, just inside the left hash, first and 10. Another give to Washington right side. Not a whole lot of room there. He'll get to the 11.
1: Jules Barnes, number 35 on the stop. Gain of 3.
0: And call it a gain of... Well, they'll spot him all the way to the 10. So a gain of 2, second down and 8 for the Beavers. Ball now in the middle of the field. Antonio Brown returns at running back for Bemidji State. Hellerudin arts to the right. Now they'll motion over to the left. Single receiver each side. Makinich fakes the handoff. He's in the pass. He's under some pressure. He'll roll to his right. Fires toward the end zone. Through the hands and incomplete of Tyree Lockett. On the coverage for Concordia was C.J. Jackson, but it went right through the hands of Lockett at the goal line. Not sure he would have been able to get in the end zone, but he could have gotten a first down if he held on. It's now third down, third and 8 for the Beavers at the Bears 10. Bunch formation to the left, and Lockett moves early on the right, and that'll push the Beavers back 5 yards to the 15. And make it third and 13. It is homecoming. Very good crowd at Seafoam Stadium today. Better than it was 5 years ago that I remember. So now the ball at the 15, middle of the field. Same formation for the Beavers. Makinich looks to the sideline for a new play. 15 on the play clock. Again, the bunch formation of receivers to the left. Lockett by himself to the right. Brown is the running back. And Makinich will look to pass. Looks to his left. Fires left. It's complete and close to a first down. Miller with the reception right at the marker.
1: To Caleb Miller. Tackle by McCrary.
0: McCrary on the tackle. We'll see what the spot is. And the officials will say the Beavers have first down. It's first and goal, Bemidji State. At the Golden Bear 2 yard line. Now we've got a whistle, and Bemidji State's going to take a timeout. 13-23, second quarter. Bemidji State leading 8-0. They have it first and goal. Actually, now looking at the spot, it's more like the 3 yard line, which means it should have been short of the first down, but the Beavers will take it. First and goal, Bemidji State. Tail of the football on the Concordia 3 yard line. New coach, you heard Coach Bolte mention in the pregame for Concordia St. Paul. His name is Joshua Schumacher. He was an assistant last year at Saginaw Valley State in Michigan. He's actually the associate head coach. Before that, he was an 8-year head coach at Concordia University in Ann Arbor, Michigan, an NAIA school, that's what I meant to say. In those 8 seasons, his teams were 59-25, a couple of league championships, and 5 NAIA playoff appearances. So Joshua Schumacher comes very well prepared to take over here at Concordia St. Paul. So first and goal, Bemidji State, just inside the 3. Carver back at quarterback for the Beavers. Couple of tight ends. Carver's going to run to his left. Bounces it out. Stiff arm at the goal line. Flips into the end zone for a touchdown. Connor Carver with his second touchdown run of the day, and the Beavers are up 14-0. Connor with a little dip of the shoulder into the line and then back out to the left, a stiff arm and a flip at the goal line, and he is in. This time the Beavers line up an actual extra point formation for Nadler, who's 8 of 9 on extra points this season. There's the snap, the place, the kick is up, and it is good. 13-18, second quarter, it's Bemidji State 15. Concordia St. Paul nothing on the Beaver Radio Network.
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0: Beavers with an 80-yard touchdown drive. We'll get the official numbers here in a moment. Another touchdown run for Connor Carver. Extra point good. It's 15-0 Beavers. Nadler to kick away. Drives it toward the end zone. It'll go into the end zone and actually through the end zone for a touchback. And so Concordia St. Paul will begin first and 10 at their 25-yard line. So last time Concordia St. Paul had the ball, they had possession for quite a while. In fact, 7 minutes and 7 seconds, a while. But they came away with no points. So the Bears will come out trailing 15-0. Ball is on the left hash, first and 10. We've seen a lot of effective running from Joel Lacey, the fullback. And that's where he is right now next to the quarterback, Graff. Graff fakes to him, fires down the middle, complete. Out to the 30, call it 6-yard line. And again, Manny Harris, who's listed as a running back, but he's lined up as a receiver quite a bit today. He makes the catch. Caden Bolte on the tackle, but a gain of 11. Out of the chute for the Golden Bears. Again, just under 13 minutes, second quarter. Beavers lead 15-0. Two receivers left and right. This time Lacey lines up as an H-back to the right. Graff, left side, high, in and out of the hands of Harris, incomplete. Bolte was there on the coverage, but Harris tried to bring that one in. It was a high pass, difficult to catch. And it'll be second down and 10. Ball just inside the left hash for the Bears. Everybody, and I mean everybody, even the linemen have the wristbands with plays on them. How about that? Harris now actually at a running back position behind Graff on this second and 10. Motion from left to right. Fake to Harris. Graff rolls to his right. Complete to Lacey out of the backfield. Lacey with a move of the 40. 45-50 into Beaver territory. And a flag comes in at the end of the play in the middle of the field. Graff was bumped out of bounds by Elshon Taylor at the Beaver 41. But we'll see what the flag's all about. And the Bears are walking backwards. Very good crowd today. The home side, I'd say 80% full, if not better. Lots of Beaver fans here. It's about 90% filled.
5: Personal foul. Blindside block. Offense, number 0.
0: Blindside block on the wide receiver, Cotter Zelzulka. Well, back the Bears up 15 yards from the spot of the foul. So that puts the ball at the Bears 44-yard line. It'll repeat second down. It's second and 2 for the Bears.
5: Second and 2 at the 41.
0: Ball on the right hash. As the Bears line up second and 2 after the penalty. Breeze has picked up a bit. still from the east. Graff to pass. Rolls to his right. Throws short, but caught. Harris went down and got it. It was a low pass from Graff. And reception at the Bemidji State 43-yard line. That'll be a first down for the Bears.
1: First and 10 at the Bemidji State 43.
0: Ball on the right hash. As we approach 11 minutes in the second quarter, drizzle continues here at Seafoam Stadium. Graff again to pass, fires right side, back shoulder pass. It is complete. This one to Tony Edwards III. He makes the catch and steps out of bounds at the Bemidji State 28-yard line. Again, Bears with an impressive drive on their second possession. 11:20, clock running second quarter, Beavers up 15-0. Graff looks to the sideline. Five on the play clock. Everybody's still looking at their wrists. Two on the play clock. And now Graff's going to have to take a timeout. At a delay of game before the timeout. Well. So that'll back the Bears up to the Beaver 33-yard line. It'll be first and 15. Ball still on the right hash. Lacey is the running back at the moment. Again, Harris lines up as a receiver on the left side. So two receivers left, two receivers right on this first and 15. Graff will give to Lacey. Fakes to Lacey. Swings it out complete to Harris at the Beaver 25-yard line. He'll be pushed out of bounds there by Caden Bolte. And it'll be spotted right at the 25, so that'll make it second down and 7. Bears have to get to the Beaver 18 for a first down. Ball on the left hash. Two receivers left, two receivers right. Graff will give to Lacey this time over the left side. He takes Ray Iglesias for a ride inside the 20, and he will have the first down. Powerful running from Joel Lacey. He gets to the Beaver 18 for a gain of 7. Ball on the left hash, first and 10. Bears. Another give to Lacey. Middle of the line. He spins off of one tackler.
1: Joel Lacey carries.
0: And gets down to the 13. A 5-yard gain for Lacey.
1: 18, Luke Owens.
0: Galasius on the stop for the Beavers along with Owen. After Lacey had spun off a defensive lineman for the Beavers. So it's second and 5 for the Bears at the Beaver 13. Ball just inside the left hash. Empty backfield at the moment. And it'll stay empty. Swing out right side complete to Harris. Harris behind some blockers will get inside the 10. And he's close to a first down, and it signaled a first down at the Beaver 8-yard line.
1: That's a good Bear first down.
0: Bears first and goal at the Beaver 8. Another Beaver slow to get up. This time it's Elshon Taylor. But he hops up and walks to the sideline under his own power. 8:57, second quarter. Beavers up 15-0, but the Bears knocking on the door. First and goal at the Beaver 8.
1: Sean Taylor had that last tackle for the Bemidji State.
0: And the drizzle slash rain has picked up a bit. The wind has died down, but the rain is coming down a little bit harder now. As the Bears have first and goal at the Beaver 8. Three receivers to the left. Tight end on the right. B.J. Davis now in at running back with Graff on this first and goal. Graff will give to Davis. Right side. He stuck his nose through the line but won't get very far. In fact, he will be stopped. 1 yard gain, the officials will say. Iglesias led the charge for the Beavers. Nashawn Keith in there as well. It'll be second and goal now at the 7 for the Bears. Ball on the right hash.
1: It's second and goal at the 7.
0: Graff by himself in the backfield. Two receivers each side. H back to the left. Now motion right to left. Graff will roll to his left. Throw complete to Harris at the 5. It pops up in the air. He gets it back. Oh, he had a touchdown. Harris could not bring it in originally at the 5. He kind of juggled it. It popped up in the air. He was able to bring it in and get just inside the 4-yard line. Luke Owen there for the Beavers on the stop. But it's third and goal now for the Bears. Again, the tail of the football on the Beaver 4. Ball on the left hash. Tight formation for the Bears. We've got a whistle and a timeout taken by Bemidji State. Keep it right here. 7:16 to go, second quarter. Beavers lead 15-0, and Bears both possessions have been impressive. They held the ball for over 7 minutes on their first possession and missed a field goal. This time they've had it for nearly 6 minutes and are first and goal at the Beaver 4. Again, the rain isn't hard. I think if you were out in it, it would be just enough to be annoying. But umbrellas are out. Rain ponchos, or if you're a student like me, a garbage bag with some holes torn in it. As the outerwear of the day. So both teams now with 2 timeouts remaining in the half. Bears with a third and goal at the Beaver 4. Graff by himself in the backfield at the moment. H back to the right. Two receivers right to the left. Now Graff to pass. It's Lacey for a touchdown. Lacey motioned across the formation from right to left. He was the H-back on the right side, and no one covered him when he came out of the backfield. Graff hit him with a pass. Bears are on the board. It's 15-6. Graves in for the extra point. He's 9 of 10 on extra points this year. Out of the hold of Philip Jacobs. Justin Robbins to snap. There's the snap, the place, the kick is up, and it is good. And it floated through the uprights. 7:12 to go, second quarter. It's Bemidji State 15 and Concordia St. Paul 7 on the Beaver Radio Network.
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0: Well, we finally have the numbers on the last Bemidji State drive, which we'll give you. 16 plays, 80 yards, 7:13 off the clock. Another nice drive by the Bears. This time they got points. When those numbers come up, we'll give them to you. Schroeder ready to kick it away for the Bears. Another short kick will come down to Guerra at the 15, 20, 25, 30, 35, and that's where the return will end. But the Beavers again with good field position at their 35-yard line. 7:04, second quarter, Beavers up 15-7. 2 touchdown runs from Connor Carver for the Beavers' scores today. And a 2-point conversion for Mac Molander.
1: It's first and 10 for the Beavers on their own 35.
0: Ball on the right hash for the Beavers at their 35-yard line, first and 10. Makinich at quarterback by himself in the backfield. Three receivers to the left, two to the right. He'll pass down the middle. It's complete. Across the 45 and the 50. And that's where
1: number 13, Bryce Kopinski.
0: Bryce Kopinski will make his first reception of the season. Gain of 15 for Kopinski.
1: 15-yard gain.
0: And it's first and 10 Beavers at the midfield stripe. Same formation for Bemidji State. Ball now in the middle of the field. Now Carver will motion in from a receiver spot and line up next to Makinich. And false start on right tackle Dante Dragicchio. Will back the Beavers up five to their own 45-yard line. Someone's going to need to get the umpire a bigger towel as the rain is picking up a little bit. That little thing that he's got isn't going to get it done. First and 15 Beavers at their 45-yard line. Makinich to pass. He steps through some pressure, but not all of it. He'll go down. Sack back at the 41-yard line. In on the sack was Jude Anuha, I believe 30, yes, Anuha. And back to the Beaver 42, so it'll be second down and 18 now for the Beavers. Lights are coming on here at Seafoam Stadium.
1: 18 now at the 42.
0: Washington at running back for the Beavers now. Two receivers to the left, one to the right. Washington will get the carry. Not a whole lot of room there. He will gain a yard to the 43. And you can hear the wind has picked up as well, blowing from the east. They don't have a weather station here, but my amateur meteorology skills would say that it's about 20 to 25 miles per hour all of a sudden across the field from left to right, so blowing toward us from behind the Beaver sideline. Third down for the Beavers and a bunch. 17, in fact. Makinich to pass. Good protection. Right side looking for Peterson. Some hand fighting going on and no flags. And the pass falls incomplete. On the coverage, C.J. Jackson for Concordia. And we will have our first punt of the day. Rodrigo Castaneda for the Beavers, averaging about 37 yards per kick. He's had a couple of clunkers. See what he does here. Kicking from his 43-yard line. There's another false start on the Beavers. Good that that didn't count. Castaneda kicked it anyway, and it was about a 10-yard punt. So a false start. Luke Owen on the punt team. So that'll back the Beavers up to the 38-yard line for Castaneda.
1: Makes it fourth and 22 now at the 38.
0: There's the snap. Castaneda with the kick. Will bounce at the 20 and go out of bounds. So effective kick for Castaneda. Flag down back by Castaneda. Ball goes out of bounds at the 19. We'll see what the call is. It looks like it's going to be of the 5-yard variety, so the Beavers can take it from the end of the kick. It was a 53-yard punt. So the penalties declined. They do not have the option to take it from the end of the kick. I apologize. So a 53-yard punt for Castaneda. And with 4:44 to go, second quarter, Concordia St. Paul will take over at their 19-yard line. So it wasn't a pretty kick, but it worked. Ball on the left hash for the Bears. And the rain continues. The wind continues as well, blowing across the field. Lacey at the running back spot. There's the snap. Give to him into the middle of the line. The Beavers are ready for that one. And Lacey will be credited with a yard, which is being generous. Nashawn Keith right there for the Beavers along with Kohler Kilty. Call it a gain of one. Second down and 9. Bears at their own 20. 4:20, clock running second quarter. The last scoring drive for the Bears has been posted. We'll get to that in a second. Same formation now, motion right to left. Fake by Graff. He's going to run the pitch to Harris on the right side. Harris tries to get the corner, but does not. He will gain 2 yards to the 22, Will Harris, and that'll make it 3rd and 7. So the last scoring drive for Concordia St. Paul, 12 plays, 75 yards, 6 minutes and 6 seconds off the clock. It was officially a 4-yard pass to Lacey from Graff. Extra point good. It's 15-7 Beavers. So 3rd down and 7 now for the Bears at their 22-yard line. Graff to pass. Steps up, throws it floater down the middle, but it's complete at the 40, out across the 45. To the 48-yard line. So a 3rd down conversion for the Bears. And it was Vinny Churchwell on the reception.
1: And it's a gain at 26 yards.
0: Elshon Taylor on the tackle. Good to see him back in the game for the Beavers. But 1st and 10, Bears at their 48. 2:45 clock running, second quarter. Beavers up 15-7. Graff to pass. Down the middle again. It's complete again. This time to the Beaver 36-yard line. Carter Zazulka on the catch.
1: Cameron, stay on the tackle. Legal formation. Offense, 5 in the backfield. 5-yard penalty, 1st down.
0: He did not see the flag, and they snapped the ball too quickly for me to figure out the illegal formation, but that's the call.
1: 15 now at the 43.
0: On Concordia St. Paul, 5 in the backfield. So that'll move the ball back to the Bears, 43. And it'll be 1st and 15, and the rain is picking up. I'd say we've gone past the drizzle stage. Definitely to a light rain. Drops are bigger. The wind has died down a bit, though. Down more like the game time between 5 and 10. 1st and 15. Graff fakes to Lacey, runs the option to the left this time, gets out of a tackle. He's across midfield, breaks another tackle, and gets close to a 1st down. He'll have it, in fact, at the Bemidji State 40-yard line. Beavers with a couple of good shots, but could not bring him down. Finally chased down from behind by Dominic Frost. But a gain all the way to the Bemidji State 40-yard line, and that'll take us to the 2-minute timeout. 1:57 to go, second quarter. Bemidji State 15, Concordia St. Paul 7 on the Beaver Radio Network.
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0: 17-yard run on first and 15 for an option play for quarterback Graff. And the Bears first and 10 at the Beaver 45-yard line in the left hash, 1:57. Now the clock reset to an even 2 minutes. Graff to pass. Rolls to his right. He's being chased, still being chased. Fires short. Had no one open, and now we've got linemen downfield, I think. Flag comes in at the end of the play, right among several large humans in blue uniforms. So we're waiting on the officials to figure it out. The flag came from the umpire. Where the flag's at is not downfield, so that must not be it. See what the call is.
1: Personal foul. Offense number 50. 15-yard penalty.
0: Personal foul is called against Cade Barney of the Bears, the left tackle. Don't know what happened, but it'll back the Bears up 15 back to their 45-yard line. And it'll be first and 25 for the Bears. Again, it was at the end of the play. There were three Concordia linemen and one Bemidji State defensive lineman kind of hanging out at the 40-yard line, and the flag came in. But first and 25 for the Bears at their 45. Ball on the left hash. Graff will give to Lacey. Lacey bounces to the left. He's across midfield into Beaver territory at the 45-yard line. Lacey picks up 10. Well, let's see where the official spot is. It'll be the 46. So Lacey picks up 9. And that'll make it second down and 16. Under 2 minutes, clock stops on the out-of-bounds play. 1:48 in the second quarter. Ball still on the left hash for the Bears. Two receivers each side. Lacey remains at running back with Graff. Another carry for Graff, middle of the line, inside the 45, down to the 41-yard line. Kilty for the Beavers, along with Frank Makinich for Bemidji State. So it'll be third and 11 for the Bears at the Beaver 41-yard line. Under 1:30 to go, second quarter, Beavers up 15-7. Ball remains on the left hash. Graff by himself in the backfield. Harris in a slot to the right. Play clock at 5. There's the snap. Graff going to run the quarterback draw. He's hit in the backfield, and he'll go down. Back at the 45-yard line, Nashawn Keith got a hold of him. Graff was able to somehow break away, but Tavon Rice cleans up the play. With the tackle back at the 45-yard line, it'll be 4th and 15. We've got a whistle, and Bemidji State's going to take a timeout. I thought Brent Bolte was just going to let the clock run, but with 40 seconds to go in the half, Bemidji State takes a timeout. And the Beavers are out of timeouts. Clock reset to 44 seconds. On this 4th and 15. Gotta believe the Bears are gonna punt. They do receive the second half kickoff, so they don't want anything goofy. At least I wouldn't if I were the head coach. I'm not Coach Schumacher, but if I were the head coach of the Bears, I would punt the thing away and try to get it somewhere inside the 20 and with no timeouts and under 40 seconds for the Beaver offense. Well, the offense has come back out on the field. Now, we saw Michigan Tech do this a couple times and the quarterback would kick. A little pooch kick we'll see from the 45-yard line. Graff is by himself in the backfield. H-backs each side, two receivers to the right, one to the left on this 4th and 15. Beavers have no one back. Now, Graff stepping back. I think he is going to kick it. It's over his head. The snap is over his head. Graff can't pick it up. Now he gets it, kicks it, and it bounces at the 35-yard line. It's grabbed there by a Bemidji State player. Wow. So they went for the pooch kick to Concordia St. Paul. The snap was over Graff's head. He went back and got it at about the 31. Was able to get the kick away.
1: Sean Keith had the return for the Beavers.
0: Well, they announced Nashawn Keith. I don't think Nashawn Keith was back there to pick that up for Bemidji State. I did not see who it was, but it was not Nashawn Keith. But the ball was grabbed by Bemidji State at the 33-yard line there, 33. So the Beavers first and 10. 37 seconds to go in the half. No timeouts. Mackinich to pass. Down the middle. It's low but caught by Caleb Miller. It's enough for a first down. Clocks will stop while the chains move. And now the chains are ready to go. The clock starts. First and 10 Beavers. I'm sorry, second and one Beavers. Mackinich down the middle again. It's deflected at the line of scrimmage. Up in the air it is. Batted down, incomplete. Ball was tipped in the air by number 94, Percy Robertson, but a nice play by Clayton Birdsall. Once the ball was tipped in the air, he hit Robertson and knocked the ball to the ground incomplete. So it is third and one. I was mistaken on the pass to Miller. It was not enough for a first down. It is third and one for the Beavers. 15 seconds left in the first half. Beavers up 15-7, third and one. Handoff, Washington, first down and more, across midfield into Bear territory at the 47. Again, the Beavers are out of timeouts. Clock did not stop on the first down.
1: First and 10 at the Concordia 47.
0: Well, the clock operator did not stop the clock on the first down. Should be, I don't know, seven-ish seconds. Nine seconds for the Beavers. They are at the Bears 47 on the left hash, first and 10. I think Mackinich is going to spike it. There's the whistle. There's the spike. 7 seconds remaining, so it all worked out in the end. Second and 10 for the Beavers now at the Bears 47. 7 seconds again, no timeouts for Bemidji State remaining. Jaden Washington at running back. Ball on the left hash. Two receivers left, two receivers right. Five on the play clock. There's the snap. Mackinich down the middle of the field. It is caught. Miller's heading for the sidelines. He will get out of bounds, but there's zeros on the clock. We'll see. He gets out of bounds at the Bears' 19-yard line, but he didn't get out of bounds in time, so that's how the first half will end. So we have played two quarters at Seafoam Stadium, and we're going to see. Maybe Brent Bolte will. He can challenge that play. This is not the NFL. Under 2 minutes and blah, blah, blah. The coach can challenge. Now he's talking to the officials about the time. So hold the phone. Again, Caleb Miller got out of bounds at the 19-yard line after a 28-yard reception. But Brent Bolte will not challenge the play. So the first half will end. Teams head to the locker room. Again, it's Bemidji State 15 and Concordia St. Paul 7. Pepsi Nye Bottling Halftime Show coming up. We'll have scores for you next on the Beaver Radio Network.
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0: Scored a touchdown, did the Wolves, 6-0. About 10 minutes to go in the first quarter there. And just underway, about a minute and a half in at Augustana, Moorhead and Augie, 0-0. 2 o'clock kickoffs today, Sioux Falls at Mary and Southwest at Minot State. 4 o'clock kickoff for Winona State at Duluth. And a 6 o'clock kickoff for Jamestown at Wayne State. Our halftime score, Bemidji State 15, Concordia St. Paul 7. Coming up next, Brian Schultz will have a BSU Today on the Beaver Radio Network.
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6: 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The Beaver volleyball team started the season 10-0, perfect 2-0 in Northern Sun Conference play, and their home opener yesterday. They host the University of Jamestown. Beavers had their 10-match winning streak snapped, lost 3-1 yesterday. Beavers lost 26-24, 18-25, 27-25, and 25-23. Beaver libero Ava Belter had 35 digs on the night. That a career high for Belter. Reached 250 career digs. Added 4 set assists and 2 service aces. Belter says they've gone into every match and quite honestly every practice this year with the same mindset.
8: We always go into practice with a competitive mind. Then we walk into every game like we keep everyone, like every opponent at the same level.
6: Beavers now 10-1 overall. Beavers will host Northern State Saturday afternoon. Beaver women's hockey team will open up the season with an exhibition game in Brainerd against St. Cloud State. Beavers have just 4 new freshmen from this year's team. One of the seniors, Haley Armstrong, talks about the biggest thing the team has worked on so far in practice to get ready for the regular season opener 2 weeks from now.
9: Just getting the pace back up to game speed, getting everyone back together, that's probably the hardest part. And then, yeah, having the freshmen adjust and learning the systems would be the next.
6: Beaver soccer team improved to 3-1-2 overall, 2-0-1 in the Northern Sun Conference. A 1-0 win on Friday afternoon at the Chet beat Wayne State 1-0. Goal scored in the 58th minute off of a corner kick from Ella Wade. The goal by Maddie Friddle, her first of the season. The Beavers' Molly Bergstrand, a forward, says the reason for that is simple. All 11 players on the field play defense.
10: I think we do a really good job of defending as a whole team, like 11 people behind the ball, and just working as much as we can to keep the ball out of our defending third.
6: Beaver football team trying to even up their record. They are 1-2 now on the season. Lost last week on the road at Minnesota State Mankato. Beaver stay on the road to Concordia St. Paul this weekend. Beaver fifth-year senior Zach Ott, an offensive lineman, started 7 games as a true freshman. He played 8-man high school football in Iowa. Thing is,

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1: I mean, I've grown up so much. Like, I look back to who I was as a person 6 years ago compared to now. Never thought I'd be this grown up, this mature. I always thought I was mature, and then it's like every day it's like, oh no, like I thought I knew. I don't know.
0: 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I'm Brian Schultz for the Beaver Radio Network.
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0: 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Bemidji State is playing in their 100th season of college football, named their all-century team. Named to that team, Bryce Bubba Peters, a prolific wide receiver for Bemidji State. He's honored to be named to this team.
6: It's really cool. That's kind of the main, I was kind of thinking about when you reached out doing this talk. It's an honor. I've said it from the beginning. I know that all those things that I achieved personally on the field, that I could have done without a lot of other guys on that list. So, I mean, just seeing my name along with a lot of those other great players on that list, too, it's an honor, that's for sure.
0: So what were his first thoughts when he saw who else was on this team?
6: You look at, I mean, names from, obviously, Gunnar Olszewski, made all the way in the NFL, a few other NFL guys on it, too, to guys that I played with personally, to parents of the guys that I played with. It's just, yeah, like I said, it's a cool thing to see.
0: Every high school athlete chooses which college to go to for a different reason. Why did Bubba pick Bemidji State? It just felt right.
6: I was going through the recruitment process. I remember my high school coach telling me, you know, when you go on visits, you'll be able to know where you want to go just from the atmosphere, the culture, just the feel that you have. And the second I walked on campus, the fact that Coach Bolte and Coach Hines at the time, I knew that was going to be a place that not only that I'd want to go, but I'd be just having all the success there. And I thank God every day that it worked out that way.
0: Bubba Peters played in a lot of big games for Bemidji State. Certainly the playoff games are top of mind. What's it like to be a part of the best era of Bemidji State football ever?
6: Every playoff game that we had was so special, I think. When I talk to guys about it, I just met up with some guys this past weekend. We were kind of reminiscing on old memories. If you think about it, like when you hop on a plane and you know everybody on that plane, like that's such a cool feeling. And then obviously being able to play in different places, like honestly, the most memorable one was probably my TV room went to Colorado, playing in the highest altitude stadium. It was the coldest place in America. The way that game ended, it was he was special, man, that's for sure.
0: Now that his playing days are done, what keeps Bryce Bubba Peters busy?
6: Yeah, so right now, I am a strength coach at a gym called Training House. My facility is located in my hometown, Whitbread Lake, so staying close to home. I've also teamed up with a company called 612 Wide Receivers, so I train personal trained wide receivers as well, also in the Metro, so it's been good staying close and gaming that way, and then also getting my master's in exercise science through Concordia St. Paul.
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9: 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Offensive numbers in the first half, well, pretty balanced. Bemidji State has run 30 offensive plays for 209 total yards. Concordia St. Paul, 33 plays for 202 total yards. On the ground, Beavers, 18 carries for 112 yards. Concordia St. Paul, 15 for 59. In the passing department, Beavers, 97 yards. Bears, 143. Just two punts in the game. We know the Beaver punt actually officially was 43 yards. I thought it was 53. My bad math. I apologize for Castaneda. The pooch punt from the quarterback Graff for Concordia St. Paul went 13 yards in the first half. Both teams committed four penalties in the first half. Beavers for 30 yards and Concordia St. Paul for 40. Time of possession in the first half, Bemidji State 12-40 and Concordia 17-20. Third downs, Beavers 5 of 8. Fourth downs, 2 of 2. Bears on third down, 4 of 7. They are 1 of 1 on fourth down. Individually, for Bemidji State on the ground, Antonio Brown leads the way. 6 carries for 48 yards. Jaden Washington, 7 for 34. Connor Carver, 3 carries for 30 yards and the Beavers, 2 touchdowns. And Barton Makinich, 2 carries for 0 yards. Passing, Makinich is 6 of 11 for 97. Reception in the first half, Caleb Miller 4 for 49. Lucas Peterson 3 for 25. Bryce Kapinski 1 for 15. And Connor Carver 2 for 8. For Concordia St. Paul in the first half, on the ground, Joel Lacey 9 carries for 38 yards. I would have thought he had more, but some punishing running from Joel Lacey in the first half. Quarterback Lincoln Graff, 2 carries for 13 yards. Manny Harris, 2 for 5, and B.J. Davis, 2 for 3. Quarterback Lincoln Graff in the first half, passing was 14 of 18 for 143 yards and a touchdown. He was sacked once. Makinich also sacked once in the first half. Receiving in the first half, Harris, 5 catches for 35 yards. Lacey, 4 for 37 and the touchdown. Tony Edwards, the second, 2 catches for 28. And Vinny Churchwell, 1 for 26. Defensively in the first half, Elshon Taylor and Ray Iglesias both with five tackles. For the Beavers, Caden Bolte and Kohler Kilty with four. And for Concordia St. Paul, Arion Bradley, Jonas Barrios, Joan Unuha, and Safdar McCrary each have four tackles for the Bears to lead the way for them. Scoring in the first half, Connor Carver, 21-yard run. Then the Beavers lined up in a funky formation, and Molander ran it in for two to make it 8-0. Carver with another 3-yard carry for a touchdown, capped off a 16-play, 80-yard drive for the Beavers. Extra point from Nadler was good. It's 15-0. And then the Bears got on the board on that 4-yard pass from Graff to Lacey. Graves with the extra point kick, and that was a 12-play, 75-yard drive for the Bears, and it was 15-7. Beavers tried to rush down and get points at the end of the half, but with no timeouts, the drive stopped at the 19-yard line after a catch by Caleb Miller when he could not get out of bounds before the clock hit zero. That's a look at the first half stats. Beavers lead 15-7. Oh, we forgot to mention first downs in the first half. Also pretty even. Beavers with 10 first downs to 11 for the Bears. There we go. Second half coming up next. Beavers up 15-7 on the Beaver Radio Network.
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9: Again, Concordia St. Paul will receive the second half kickoff from the Beavers. Bemidji State moving left to right in the third quarter. Kyle Nadler to kick it away for the Beavers. Third kickoff of the day for Nadler. He does have a touchback. Here's the kick. And the third quarter is underway. It's going to come down at the goal line. 5, 10, 15. And Harris will spin at the 17-yard line, and that'll be the end of the return. And that's where Concordia St. Paul will begin first and 10, their own 17-yard line. The rain continues. It's a light rain, but it's much more steady than it was earlier in the game, and it picked up and stayed steady pretty much for the entire second quarter, and it's continuing at this point. So first and 10 for the Bears at their 17-yard line.
11: First and 10 at the 18.
9: Okay, officially the 18. First and 10 for the Bears, ball in the middle of the field. Graff by himself in the backfield. And he will look to pass right side for Harris. In and out of his hands, incomplete. Caden Bolte was there for the Beavers, but Harris unable to bring the ball in at about the 20. So it'll be second down and 10 for the Bears. Again, just underway third quarter. And the third quarter of Beaver football brought to you by Battery Wholesale of Bemidji. your trusted partner for every battery solution. Beavers lead 15-7 as we get underway here in the third. Graff fakes the handoff, rolls out to the right, throws low and incomplete, looking for Lacey in the right flat. Again at about the 20-yard line, it falls incomplete. And it'll be third down and 10 for the Bears.
11: It's third and 10.
9: The wind is still maybe 10 to 15, blowing from the east, which is across the field from the Beaver sideline to the Bears sideline, which is, I don't think that's affecting the game that much. Ray Iglesias very slowly making his way to the sideline. Now he picks it up and gets off the field. Third and 10 for the Bears. Play clock is at 3. There's the snap. Graff to pass. Winds up, fires it down the far sideline and out of reach of his intended receiver on the far side, which was E.J. Pruvilma.
11: First pass at tournament number 15, E.J. Pruvilma.
9: And so a quick three and out for the Bears, all of 23 seconds of possession, and that includes the kickoff return.
11: Number 45, Caden Carson going in punt formation.
9: So first punt of the game for Caden Carson. He's averaging about 39.5 yards per kick this year. Xavier Guerra back to receive at his 40-yard line. There's the snap. It's high. It's over his head. It'll go out of the end zone. A flag goes up at the snap. I don't know if it's illegal motion. Right now it's a safety for Bemidji State. We'll see what the flags are about.
11: Legal formation on the offense.
9: And it is on Concordia St. Paul. So the snap goes out of the end zone, and it's a safety for Bemidji State. And the Beavers lead 17-7. How about that?
11: 2 points for Bemidji State.
9: So if you're Concordia St. Paul, you couldn't have drawn up a worse start to the third quarter. Three incomplete passes, 23 seconds of possession, and then a bad snap on the punt, which is the second bad snap on a punt. Again, remember, the quarterback Graff and his pooch kick, it went over his head and he had to go chase it down earlier in the second quarter. This snap out of the end zone and the Beavers lead 17-7. And I've always thought this rule adds insult to injury. Now the Bears have to give the ball back to Bemidji State. And the kick will come from the 20-yard line. Guerra and Mitch Olson for Bemidji State are at about their 25-yard line.
11: On the free kick for Concordia.
9: And Carson now will kick it away. Since he was unable to do the punt, he's going to do the free kick for Concordia. And again, this is like a kickoff, even though it's punted. Guerra will make the catch at the 30. 35-40, makes a move to his right. Now back to the middle of the field, and he'll go down at the 43-yard line. But the Beavers, with very good field position for their first offensive possession of the second half, leading it 17-7. Ball spotted at the Bemidji State 43-yard line. Ball is on the right hash, first and 10. Makinich at quarterback. And for the first time today, Isaiah Tisdall is in at running back for Bemidji State. Two receivers to the right, one to the left. Now motion from left to right. Makinich rolls to his left to pass, looking for Carver. He's open, but the pass is short and incomplete. Carver had run the crossing route, and he was wide open at the Concordia St. Paul 40-yard line, but Makinich throwing across his body could not get the ball there. It falls incomplete, second down and 10. That could have been a big play for the Beavers, but alas, it is not. Second down and 10
11: at their
9: 43. Tisdall, the running back, with Makinich. Three receivers to the left, one to the right. Ball on the right hash. Tisdall will get the carry. Not a whole lot of room in the line. He gets out to the 45, may get the 46-yard line for a gain of 3.
11: 21, Isaiah Tisdall, the ball carrier.
9: And looked like Percy Robertson on the tackle for Concordia St. Paul. Third and seven for the Beavers. At the 46-yard line, ball on the right hash. Makinich remains at quarterback. There's the snap. Makinich to pass. Got some pressure from his left. Rolls to his right, and he'll just throw it away incomplete. So after the safety, the Beavers had a shot at a big play, couldn't come up with it, and they will be forced to punt as well. Castaneda in to punt for Bemidji State. One punt today, 43 yards. It was inside the 20, so it was effective. Jonah Schimmelfenig. Glad I got to say that name. They call him the Shim, and that's what I'm going to call him. Schimmelfenig back to receive at the Bears' 15-yard line. There's the snap. Castaneda gets it away, nearly blocked. And it'll go out of bounds. You'll see where the spot is. The ball spotted at the 24-yard line. So a 30-yard punt for Castaneda. And the Bears will take over first and 10 at their 24-yard line. With all the incomplete passes, we've only played a minute and 37 seconds of the third quarter. 13:23 to go in the third. Beavers lead 17-7. Rain continues here at Seafoam Stadium. Two receivers to the right, two to the left. Ball on the left hash for the Bears, first and 10. There's the snap. Graff will hand off. Fake to Lacey. Now swings on the slant pattern and throws it out of the reach of his intended receiver, Vinny Churchwell. Churchwell had a step, but again, the pass too far out in front. It's second down and 10. One receiver to the right, now two receivers. The Shim will move over to the right side, two on each side. Lacey, the running back, with Graff. Graff back to pass. Complete. This time it's complete on the slant. This time Schimmelfenig on the reception. His third catch of the season, and he gets all the way out to the Bears' 40-yard line for a gain of 16. And the initial first down of the third quarter. Ball remains on the left hash for the Bears.
11: It's first and 10 at the 40.
9: Lacey at running back. H back and two receivers on the right, one receiver to the left. Graff rolls to his right. Throws. It is incomplete. Lacey was double covered on the far side. And actually caught the pass in double coverage. It looked like the ball came out. But Lacey will be ruled to have held on to the pass. And he gets out to midfield, and so it's a first down for the Bears. Fake to Lacey, swung out to the left, incomplete, looking for Schimmelfenig, but that pass was a good 10 yards wide of the receiver. Incomplete. It'll be second down and 10.
11: It's second and 10 at the 50.
9: Ball on the right hash for the Bears. Three receivers to the left, one to the right. Lacey remains at running back. There's the snap. Give to Lacey. Bounces to the right. Breaks a tackle across the 45 and down to the 41-yard line. So on second and 10, hard running from Joel Lacey picks up 9 yards, and it'll be third and one for the Bears. At the Beaver 41-yard line, Concordia quickly to the line. There's the snap. Another give to Lacey. And he has the first down as he pushes everyone inside the 40 to the 39. Lacey with a 2-yard run on 3rd and 1, 1st and 10 Bears. Bolte on the tackle for the Beavers.
11: 1st and 10 at the 39.
9: Bears just inside the right hash at the Beaver 39. Two receivers left, two receivers right. Lacey in the backfield with Graff. Another give to Lacey over the right side. And he will gain 2. Beaver player lost his helmet, I think. Watkins on the tackle for the Beavers. There's actually a Concordia player that lost his lid. Looked like Josh Wheelbacher. He'll come out for a play.
11: Now at the 37.
9: And Logan Carlson will replace him. 2nd down and 8 for the Bears at the Beaver 37. Graff, pass to Lacey, complete. Lacey breaks a tackle at the 35, but will step out of bounds at the 33. Elshon Taylor pushed him out of bounds there. That'll bring up another 3rd down for the Bears at the Beaver 33-yard line. The, I don't know if you heard the referee, but the line to gain chain equipment, the chain came loose from one of the poles. Some work done as we speak. There we go. Now we're ready to go. 3rd down. And 4 at the Beaver 37. The Bears have to get to the 29, or the 33, and have to get to the 29 for a 1st down. And off to Lacey, middle of the line. He'll get stacked up, and it'll be no gain. Middle of the Beaver line, and the linebackers stepping up to make the stop for no gain. It'll be 4th and 4.
11: No gain on the play. It's going to make it 4th and 4 at the 33.
9: Bears offense stays on the field. Again, the wind is not very strong at the moment. It is still raining, however. So the ball just inside the right hash, the Beaver 33-yard line. Bears have to get to the 29 for a 1st down. Empty backfield for Graff. He will pass. Looks to his left. Up the sideline. It is Harris. It's caught. And it's a touchdown. A 33-yard pass from Graff to Harris on 4th and 1. And it's 17-13 Beavers. Wow. So the Bears went for the home run on 4th and 4. And the pass is complete.
11: Phillip Jenkins holds.
9: Caden Carson now in for the extra point for the Bears. There's the snap, the place, the kick is up, and it is good. 9:22 to go third quarter, Bemidji State 17, Concordia St. Paul 14 on the Beaver Radio Network.
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9: So a lightning strike 33 yards from Lincoln Graff to Manny Harris. And it's 17-14 Bemidji State. Schroeder to kick off for Concordia St. Paul. There's the kick. Guerra will field at the 10, and he drops it. It rolls toward the sidelines and gets out of bounds. Wow. We saw Guerra have trouble last week with a kick at Mankato, and that one, he just flat dropped it. It rolls forward to the 18, and that's where Bemidji State will start. First and 10 after a three and out to begin the second half. Connor Carver comes in at quarterback for the Beavers. Ball on the right hash. Two receivers left, two to the right, and an H-back. Carver's going to run over the left side. Out across the 30 to the 33-yard line. Carver, or sorry, 23-yard line. My goodness. Too much rain on the window. I'm going to blame it on that. Gain of five for the Beavers on first down. It'll be second and five. 8:50 clock running, third quarter. Beavers up 17-14.
11: Second five at the 23.
9: Carver remains at quarterback. Three receivers left, one to the right with an H-back. Ball just inside the right hash now. Carver to run again. Bounces off the middle of the line backwards, and then he's hit again. And he will lose yardage back to the 21-yard line, so a loss of two for Carver, and that'll bring up third down and seven. And Makinich back in at quarterback for the Beavers. Brown in at running back. In the backfield with Makinich. Two receivers right, two to the left. Makinich to pass. Pressure up the middle. He rolls to his right, throws. It's complete to Guerra. I'm sorry, to Miller. Miller out across the 40 and will be taken out of bounds at the 46-yard line. So a 25-yard pass play on third and eight, and the Beavers convert and keep the drive going. Nice catch by Miller on the crossing pattern. Ball on the right hash for the Beavers. First and 10 at their 46. Here comes the blitz. Hand off left side to Brown. And he will gain a yard. I'm sorry, that's 21. Isaiah Tisdall for the Beavers. He'll pick up a yard. It'll be second down and nine.
11: 25, Aiden Buchanan. 1 yard gain.
9: Ball now in the middle of the field for the Beavers. Second and nine at their 47. Three receivers left, one to the right. Hand off again to Tisdall. He's at midfield, and that's as far as he will go. A gain of three.
11: 94, Percy Robertson. 24, Aiden Buchanan on the stop.
9: Buchanan on the stop for the Bears. It'll be third and six for the Beavers. They have to get to the Concordia 44 for a first down. Tight formation for the Beavers. Two receivers left, but they're right at the end of the line of scrimmage. One receiver out to the right. On this third and six, Makinich. Swings it out left. It's complete to Tisdall, and he's hit immediately and will lose a yard back to the 49. And the Beavers will be forced to punt, and the player that made the tackle for Concordia is slow to get up. Lost his helmet on the play. TJ Easley Jones on the tackle, and he's got his helmet in his hand, and he's walking slowly toward the sideline. Again, a loss of one. That'll make it fourth and seven, and Castaneda will be in to punt again for Bemidji State. third punt of the day for Castaneda. Averaging 36 and a half. And Schimmelfenig standing at his 10-yard line ready to receive. There's the snap. Castaneda gets it away. It's short. Schimmelfenig will come up and make a fair catch at the 14-yard line. A 37-yard punt for Castaneda. And the Bears will take over first and 10 at their 14-yard line. 5:32 to go third quarter. Beavers lead 17-14. Beavers scored two touchdowns in the first quarter. And the offense has struggled a bit since. Right at the end of the half, they had a nice pass play, but ran out of time. Otherwise, it's been
11: first and 10 Beavers on their own 14.
9: Very hit and miss for the Beaver offense again this week. So the Bears first and 10, just inside the right hash at their 14. Lacey in the backfield with Graff. And now the Bears are running people on the field, trying to figure out who's supposed to be out there. And it causes a delay of game.
11: It's going to make it first and 15 now.
9: Vinny Churchwell came running on late. Wasn't sure where to line up by the time he got out there. The play clock was at zero. So back five, first and 15 for the Bears, now at their 9. Lacey is at running back. Two receivers to the left, H-back and a receiver to the right. Now motion from left to right. Give to Lacey through the middle. He's got a hole. He breaks free. He's at the 30. He's at the 40. He's at the 50. He's at the 30. Nobody's going to catch him. 10. 5, touchdown, Concordia St. Paul. A 91-yard touchdown run for Joel Lacey, and he broke the line of scrimmage, and no one was going to catch him. And for the first time today, Concordia St. Paul leads. It's 20-17. Graves on for the extra point. Out of the hold of Jacobs. There's a snap. It's high. It rolls all the way to the 30-yard line. Graves is just going to fall on it there. And so the extra point, no good. So after the 91-yard touchdown run, the extra point is no good, so the score remains Concordia St. Paul 20, Bemidji State 17 on the Beaver Radio Network.
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9: Wow. A big 33-yard touchdown pass on fourth down earlier, and now a 91-yard touchdown run for the Bears. And suddenly they are out in front 20-17. Well, that drive summary is pretty easy. One play for 91 yards. Here's the kickoff from Schroeder. Comes down to Guerra at the 10. He's across the 15, the 20. Actually, that's Mitch Olson, sorry. Makes a move to his left. And Olson will be taken down at the 28-yard line. And that's where the Beavers will take it first and 10. And offense needs to get something going here on offense. The only points in the third quarter were a safety where the snap went over the punter's head. Beavers with just 27 yards of offense here in the third quarter so far. Motion from left to right. Makinich hands off to Brown. Brown breaks through the line across the 30, the 35. And Brown will get to the 36.
11: Tag by number 30.
9: For a gain of 8. On the tackle, C.J. Jackson. And Brown hobbles toward the sideline, favoring his left leg. I don't know if it's an ankle or a knee, but he makes his way to the sideline, and Jaden Washington comes in now at running back as the rain continues here in St. Paul. Washington with a carry left side, cuts back to the middle, it's across the 40, and he'll get to the 45-yard line for a first down. So a couple of nice runs from Bemidji State running backs get the Beavers out to their 45-yard line in two plays. 4:25, clock running, third quarter. Concordia St. Paul leads 20-17. Remember, this is the same Concordia St. Paul team that lost to Mary last week here at home, 13-10. Makinich remains at quarterback. Another handoff to Washington left side. Still on his feet. He will get to midfield.
11: Oscari Tejada on the tackle.
9: For a gain of 5 on first down, it'll be 2nd and 5.
11: That makes it 2nd and 5 at the 50.
9: Cullen Christensen on the tackle for the Bears. 2nd and 5 right at midfield. Ball just inside the left hash for the Beavers. Another handoff to Washington over the left side. Spins his way ahead. He'll be just short of the Concordia St. Paul 45. Actually, they will spot him at the 46, a yard short.
11: Tag by 35.
9: So it'll be 3rd and 1 for the Beavers. Jonas Barrows on the tackle for the Bears. Quick snap. Handoff to Washington again. He gets the first down.
11: Washington carries.
9: And we'll get to the
11: 38-yard
9: line for a gain of 3 on 3rd and 1 for Washington.
11: And round number 6. 94, Percy Robertson on the stop.
9: Robertson on the stop for the Bears.
11: At the Golden Bear 43.
9: Carver returns to the lineup. He's going to line up just to the left of Makinich in the backfield. Two receivers each side spread out. First and 10 Beavers at the Bears 43. Carver with the carry into the middle of the line. He will get to the 40 for a gain of 3.
11: Arian Bradley on the tackle.
9: Bradley on the tackle for Concordia. Second down and 7 Beavers. Ball on the left hash at the Concordia 40-yard line. Again, the Beavers left to right here in the third. Makinich fakes to Carver. Swings it out complete to Miller. I thought Miller had his knee down, but no whistle, and so Caleb Miller will continue after the reception, and he will get to the Bears' 35-yard line, and that'll make it third down and 2 after the 5-yard reception. Washington returns at running back now for the Beavers on this third and 2. Ball on the left hash at the Bears' 35. Give to Washington, left side, and he'll be stood up. He won't get it. Jaden Washington went left, and the Bears defense was there waiting for him and stopped for no gain, and one of the Bears defenders is down on the field.
11: Officials timeout.
9: Actually, two players are down on the field. One is down with his helmet off at about the 35, and another is on one knee at about the 36, closer to the sidelines. That was Jonas Barrows, closer to this sideline, and he just gets, I think he was tying his shoe. I don't think he was actually hurt. But the Bear player still down at about the 35-yard line where the tackle happened. And it looked like it was Ben Rail, the outside linebacker, but we'll wait till he gets up to see what his number is. And now he's on his feet. It's number 8, not number 6. And I believe that's John Canale, because they have two number 8s. He's making his way to the sideline, not putting any weight at all on his left leg. He's got a coach and a trainer, one on each side, helping him to the sidelines. So no gain on third down. It's 4th and 2. Clock winds, 1:20 left in the third. 4th and 2 at the Bears 35, and the Beavers are going to go for it. Carver in at quarterback. Washington at running back. Two receivers and an H-back to the right. Tight end on the left. Carver takes the snap. He's going to run to the left, run the option. He's going to keep it. He gets hit. He goes into the line. It is close. Based on the spot on the far side, he's got it. And he does. Connor Carver went left. He got hit at the line of scrimmage. He had the keeper. Had Washington on the option, but he kept it. And Carver gets 2 yards on 4th and 2, and the Beavers continue the drive. Mackinich back in at quarterback. Washington remains at running back. Ball on the left hash at the Beaver 30, or at the Bear 33-yard line. Give to Washington. He's hit at the line of scrimmage. And he'll go down right there at the 33. Barros on the tackle for Concordia St. Paul. It'll be 2nd and 10. And that will take us to the end of the third quarter. So not a great third quarter for the Beavers. They entered leading 15-7, and they leave trailing 20-17. Concordia St. Paul with the lead. Fourth quarter coming up next on the Beaver Radio Network.
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9: 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Rain continues here at Seafoam Stadium in St. Paul. Never been a real heavy rain. It's just been a steady, light rain, sometimes a drizzle. But we're ready to start the fourth quarter. Beavers with 73 yards of offense in the third quarter. The Bears with 167 in that third quarter. First and 10 Beavers at the Bear, actually 2nd and 10 Beavers at the Bears 33. Beavers right to left here in the fourth means they're going toward the scoreboard at Seafoam. Mackinich to pass. Pressure up the middle, rolls to his right, and he'll be sacked. Mackinich did not get rid of the football. He's caught from behind. And it looked like Jude Anuha, number 30. And it was Anuha. And all the way back to the 39-yard line. So that'll make it third down and 16 for the Beavers. Ball now on the right hash. Have to get to the Bears 23 for a first down. Mackinich steps up and he's sacked again. He stepped up into the pocket and the pocket collapsed on top of him. Leading the way for the Bears was Percy Robertson, but he had some help, and the sack back to the 44, and Beavers are going to have to punt. So promising drive stalls and some negative plays, and Beavers will have to kick it away. Punt number four of the day for Castaneda.
11: Castaneda in punt formation. Jonas Schimmelfig deep.
9: Schimmelfig batted hit his 5-yard line. The snap is over Castaneda's head. He tracks it down, and he's going to run because there's nobody over there. Castaneda up the far sideline. He's got the first down. There's a flag down. Castaneda all the way to the Bears' 8-yard line. But hold it a second. There's a flag. The flag went up at the snap. And it looks like it's going to be an illegal formation against Bemidji State. Oh, my.
11: Legal formation.
9: The snap went over Castaneda's head. It didn't go far. He was able to track it down, and when he scooped it up, he looked to the right, and there was literally nobody over there. He ran it all the way to the Concordia 8, but an illegal formation penalty will wipe that out. Move the ball back to the Bears' 49-yard line, and the Beavers will have to kick. Flag was thrown on the near side. Had to be someone on the end, I guess. Wasn't lined up correctly. So now Castaneda will punt from the 49. This is a better snap. He gets the kick away. And Schimmelfenig will let it bounce at the 15, and it bounces straight up in the air, and that's where the Beavers will down it, actually officially at the 16. So a 33-yard punt for Castaneda, and the Golden Bears will take over. 13-15 in the fourth quarter, Concordia leading 20-17, and again, the offense comes up short for the Beavers. Beavers scored 2 touchdowns in the first quarter, have not had a touchdown since, have not had any scores other than a safety on a bad snap in the third quarter. Lacey in the backfield as running back behind Graff. Ball on the left hash. Graff fakes to him, rolls to his right, passes complete. Coverage was right there at the 26-yard line, but able to come up with the ball. Vinny Churchwell with the catch. Dominic Battle there for the Beavers, but officials will say it's enough for a first down at the 26. It was a 10-yard gain. Ball on the right hash. Motion from left to right for the Bears. Fake to Lacey. Graff looking up the seam, and it's over Schimmelfenig's head and incomplete. Bolte was there for the Beavers, but pass was too tall and incomplete. The shim gets up slowly, and he'll stay on the sidelines and come out. Second down and 10 for the Bears at their 26. 12:30 third quarter. Bears lead 20-17. Lacey at running back still. Motion from left to right. Fake to Lacey. Swung out. Complete and juggled.
11: Grass pass complete to Joel Lacey.
9: And completion out to the 30-yard line. Reese Sheldon there for the Beavers to push the receiver out of bounds, and it'll be third down and 6 for the Bears.
11: Third and 6 at the 30.
9: Ball at the Bears' 30 on the right hash. Graff now by himself in the backfield. Motion from left to right, now back to the left by Harris. There's the snap. Here comes a blitz. It's picked up. It is to the left, incomplete, looking for Harris in the flat. But the pass was too low. Harris couldn't come up with it at about the 38. And the Bears will be forced to punt.

0: students in preschool.
1: The Beavers will take over first and 10 at their 35-yard line, trailing 20-17.
0: For more information, head to kingofkingslutheranschool.org.
1: So the Beaver offense has a flag on the play.
2: Legal formation, kicking team. Five men in the backfield. That's not going to be enforced at the end of the kick. First down, coming in.
1: So the Beavers will get five more yards from the fair catch spot at the 35. And that'll move the ball to the 40. And so the Beavers with excellent field position to begin this drive. Their own 40-yard line. Makinich in at quarterback. Good to see Antonio Brown back in the game. He was a little hobbled in the third quarter, but he's back at running back. Ball on the left hash for the Beavers. Two receivers each side on this first and 10. Motion from left to right. Give to Guerra on the jet sweep. He goes around the right end, then has to cut back and will pick up 1 yard. Tried to get around the end, but the Bears' defense was there. And T.J. Easley-Jones with the tackle after a gain of one. It'll be second down and 9 for the Beavers at their 41.
0: Second and 9 at the 41.
1: Brown remains at running back. Two receivers to the left. H-back and a receiver to the right. Makinich passes up the right side. He's got a receiver. It's just out of the reach of Lucas Peterson at the 15-yard line.
0: Makinich pass intended for Lucas Peterson.
1: Peterson had a step or two. He was open. Pass was just out of his reach, and it'll be third down and 9 for the Beavers. Considering the way the Beaver offense has operated since the first quarter, this is a big third down. Third and 9 for the Beavers. They need to get some offensive momentum going in the right direction. Ball in the left hash at the Beaver 41. Three receivers left, one to the right. Brown is the running back with Makinich in the backfield. Makinich steps back, steps up into the pocket, now rolls to his right. He's going to run. He's got the first down and more across the 50. He's at the 40, the 35, and Bart Makinich all the way down to the Concordia St. Paul 32-yard line. A 27-yard run on the scramble for the quarterback on 39 and a big first down for the Beavers. Ball spotted at the 32-yard line, just inside the right hash.
0: At the Concordia 32.
1: Carver in at quarterback now for the Beavers. Three receivers to the left, one to the right. Carver will take the snap, and he'll pass. It's complete on the left side on the wide receiver screen. But the wide receiver on the left side was actually the running back, Brown. So Brown is able to take the ball down to the Bears' 25. Gain of 7 on first down. So it'll be second and 3 for the Beavers. And you got to think, even though they're down 3, this is 4-down territory for Bemidji State. They don't want to tie the game. They want to take the lead here, you would think. Carver remains at quarterback. Brown is at running back next to him. Carver gets the formation set. Two receivers to the right, one to the left. Carver is going to follow Brown into the line. Now he tries to bounce to the outside, but that's not going to do any good. He should have stuck with Brown and followed him into the line because going outside, there was nothing out there. Rail, the linebacker, grabbed Carver and took him down for a loss back to the 28-yard line. So a loss of 3, it's 3rd and 6 for the Beavers. They have to get to the Bear 22-yard line. Makinich back in at quarterback. Ball in the middle of the field for the Beavers. Two receivers right, one to the left. Bears showing blitz. They back out. Makinich, right side. It is incomplete. Looking for Lucas Peterson on the far side. He was well covered by C.J. Jackson, who knocked the ball away incomplete.

0: So it'll be fourth down, and it will be four down territory as Brent Bolte leads the offense on the field. 8:43 left in the game. A big play here, fourth and six for the Beavers at the Bears 28. Same formation for the Beavers. Two receivers right with an H-back, one receiver to the left. Brown is the running back with Mackinich. Mackinich to pass. Left side, he's got a receiver. It is caught for a touchdown. Tyree Lockett, wide open on the left side, just ran up the numbers. 28-yard touchdown pass, and the Beavers are back in front, 23-20. How about that? Nadler in for the extra point. A big extra point, as this would force Concordia to score a touchdown rather than a field goal. There's the snap, the place, the kick is up, and it is good. 8:38 remaining in the game. Bemidji State back in front. It's 24-20 on the Beaver Radio Network.
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0: I think earlier I said the Beavers scored two touchdowns in the first quarter. My apologies. One touchdown in the first quarter, the other very early in the second. So the Beavers had their own big play on fourth down. This one from 28 yards out. After the Bears had one from 33 yards out on fourth down. Beavers back in front, 24-20. Nadler to do the kicking for Bemidji State. Puts the foot to it. That's going to go into the end zone for a touchback. And the Bears will start first and 10 from their 25-yard line. Lockett just ran a simple, it wasn't even really a pattern. He just ran up the numbers. Nobody really followed him. He had two or three steps on the nearest blue-clad defender, and Mackinich found him for the touchdown, and the Beavers are in front. 24-20.
3: First and 10 for the Golden
0: Bears. When we get those numbers on the drive, we'll give them to you. Oh, they just popped in. We'll give them to you after this play. So first and 10 Bears at their 25. Ball on the left hash. And the rain continues. Maybe a little heavier this time. Lacey with the carry. Middle of the line. And Lacey will get generously a yard. It'll be second down and 9. Iglesias and Keith there for the Beavers. That drive for Bemidji State, 7 plays, 60 yards. Took 3:01 off the clock, and the Beavers lead 24-20. Second and 9 for the Bears at their 26. Ball on the left hash. Two receivers left, one to the right. Lacey is the running back behind Graff. Bad snap. Graff goes and gets it. Now he's going to pass. It's complete on the slant. At the 50, at the 40, at the 30, at the 20, and caught from behind and drug out of bounds at the 13-yard line. On the catch for the Bears was Carter Zazulka with his first catch of the day. 51 yards on the completion. And the Bears, just like that, are threatening to score another touchdown. They are at the Bemidji State 13-yard line. Ball is on the right hash, first and 10. Graff by himself in the backfield at the moment. There's the snap. Graff will pass, left side. It is caught inside the five and down to the 2 yard line. So the ball spotted at the 2, first and goal Bears.
3: First and goal at the 1.
0: As the Bears come to the line on the right hash. Graff rolls to his right, looks to pass, throws into the end zone and just threw it away. Nobody was open over there. Beavers had it covered.
3: Fast pass again with Zazulka.
0: Zazulka caught the last pass. Sorry, I couldn't tell who it was in among the bodies, but Zazulka with 2 catches in a row for 73 total yards. And it's now second and goal for the Bears at the Beaver 2. Ball still on the right hash, tight formation. Give to Lacey. Lacey goes into the line and he's stopped.
3: Joe Lacey carries.
0: He will gain a yard. He gets to the 1. And it'll be third and goal for the Bears at the Beaver 1 yard line.
3: 18, Luke Owen.
0: Owen credited with the tackle, but there were lots of white jerseys there to stop Lacey.
3: It's third and goal.
0: Third and goal Bears at the 1. Ball still on the right hash. Empty backfield. Graff in the shotgun by himself. Third and goal at the 1. Now motion from right to left. There's the snap. Graff rolls to his left, wants to pass, throws toward the back of the end zone. It is no good. Looking for Schimmelfeg back there in the corner, I believe. Elshon Taylor was there for the Beavers. Pass falls incomplete, and it's fourth and goal at the 1. With 5:42 remaining in the game, the Bears are going to leave the offense on the field. Ball on the right hash at the Beaver 1. Bears trying to get their personnel set. 10 on the play clock. And now because the Bears had a chance to substitute, the Beavers have a chance to substitute, and it forces Concordia St. Paul to take a timeout. Their first of the half. So the Bears with 2 timeouts remaining, the Beavers with 3. 5:41, fourth quarter. Beavers lead 24-20. Fourth and goal for the Beavers, or for the Bears, at the Beaver 1 yard line. I know Lacey was stopped the last time he ran the ball, but boy, he's been effective today. 15 carries, just 52 yards, but they actually have credited the 91-yard touchdown run to B.J. Davis. I swear it was 3, not 8, but that long run in the third quarter has been credited to B.J. Davis now. Regardless, it's fourth and goal for the Bears at the Beaver 1. Ball on the right hash. Lacey is just to the left of Graff in the backfield. There's the snap. Graff gives to Lacey into the middle of the line. He did not get it. Oh, the official comes in and says touchdown. Oh, my goodness. Lacey went into the line, and he got pushed back. Again, the ball's just got to get to the goal line. That's it. And the officials will say touchdown. It would be hard to challenge that kind of play because there's not going to be any kind of camera angle that shows you what happened, and the Beavers will not. And the Bears go back in front 26-24. Here's the extra point from Graves. There's the snap. The kick. It is good. 5:36 left in the fourth quarter. It's Concordia St. Paul 27, Bemidji State 24 on the Beaver Radio Network.
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0: So on fourth and one, Joel Lacey runs it in from 1 yard out. Extra point is good, and it's 27-24 Concordia. Schroeder to kick off for the Bears. There's the kick. End over end comes down in the end zone for a touchback, and the Beavers will start first and 10 at their 25. So the Beaver offense again is going to have to come up with one. The big play on the catch to Zazoka of 51 yards put the Bears into Beaver territory deep, and Concordia able to cash it in with a touchdown on fourth down. And the Beavers now have to answer, trailing 27-24. Ball just inside the right hash. Two receivers left, one to the right. Makinich to pass. Rolls to his right. He's under some pressure. He'll throw up the sideline. Incomplete. Just threw it away. Carver was over there on the sideline, but he was covered, and the defense was in hot pursuit. Marquise Coleman was chasing Makinich, so he throws the ball away at second down and 10.
3: Second and 10 at the 25.
0: Two receivers left, two to the right. Washington is the running back with Makinich on this second and 10. Makinich to pass again. Pressure up the middle. He gets out of the way, throws it in behind his receiver, Peterson. Peterson was at the 30-yard line. Had a step, but pass was behind him and incomplete. Coverage from Barros, and now it's a third and 10 for the Beavers. Play clock at 15 as Makinich looks to the sideline for a new play. There's the snap. Makinich has time, throws complete to Peterson at the 40, and he's still on his feet. Peterson will get to the 43-yard line, and his helmet pops off, so he's going to have to go out for a play, but a big conversion for the Beavers, officially the 42, a 17-yard pass on third and 10, and the Beaver drive continues. Clock running, 5:10 fourth quarter. Beavers down 3, 27-24. Ball on the left hash. Three receivers to the right, one to the left. Makinich looks to the left. It is caught. Cedric Wall makes the reception in Bear territory at the 41-yard line. For Wall, just his second reception of the season. And it gets the Beavers to the Bears 41 on the 17-yard gain. Beavers on the left hash. Bears 41-yard line. Same formation. Makinich again to pass. Looks to his left. This time it's covered. Rolls to his right. It is complete to Guerra.
3: Makinich passes Avery Guerra.
0: On the far sideline, Guerra to the Bears 36.
3: C.J. Jackson on the tackle.
0: Jackson takes him out of bounds there, but a gain of five on first down, second and five for the Beavers. As we approach 4 minutes to go. Ball on the right hash now for the Beavers. Carver's the lone receiver out to the right, two receivers to the left. And it's a reverse. Carver's going to pass. Everyone's covered, so Connor's going to run. He gets inside the 30 and down to the 27-yard line of the Bears for a first down.
3: First down for the Beavers.
0: The handoff was to Washington. Washington flipped it back to Carver. Carver wanted to pass. Everyone was covered. He pulled it down and ran and picks up a Beaver first down. Bemidji State first and 10,
3: first and 10
0: at the Concordia 27. Ball on the left hash. 3:30 clock running, fourth quarter. Two receivers right, two to the left. Play clock at 5. There's the snap. Makinich fakes to Washington, complete to Peterson on the left. Makes the first man miss. Still on his feet, dragging people with him inside the 15. Lucas Peterson all the way down to the 11-yard line.
3: It's a first down for the Beavers. It's a gain of 15.
0: 15-yard gain for Lucas Peterson. Puts the Beavers first and 10 at the Bears 11. 2:50 clock running, fourth quarter. Ball on the left hash for Bemidji State. Three receivers to the right, one to the left.
3: First and 10 at the 11.
0: Washington remains as running back with Makinich. Give to Washington, left side. He's caught from behind. He'll get into the line and gain a couple.
3: Myers
0: on the tackle from behind. Gain of 2. Actually, the officials will say just 1 for Washington. To the 10-yard line. It'll be second down and 9. And the Beavers are not going to run another play before the 2-minute timeout. So 2 big minutes remain. It's Concordia St. Paul 27, Bemidji State 24. Come on back. Why not? You've listened this long on the Beaver Radio Network.
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0: Beavers knocking on the door. Second and 9 at the Concordia St. Paul 10-yard line. Ball on the left hash. Three receivers right, one to the left. Makinich at quarterback, Washington at running back. Fakes to Washington, going to Peterson, left corner of the end zone. It's incomplete, and a flag comes in. The ball hit the defender, Jones, right in the back. Actually, it's number 4, not number 5. That's Safdar McCrary. But the penalty was in the end zone.
3: It's going to be a first down for the Beavers. First and goal at the 2.
0: So that'll put the ball at the 2-yard line. Beavers first and goal. 1:56 on the fourth quarter clock. The rain seems to have almost stopped at the moment. Breeze is still very calm. Carver at quarterback now for the Beavers. Washington at running back. Tight end and an H-back on the right. And now Bemidji State's going to take a timeout. Brent Bolte and his staff call timeout. Again, 1:56 remaining in the game. A few people have left here on the home side. And a few people on the visitor side have left, but not many. And they may be standing around the fence that goes around the field. They may not have left. They just aren't sitting anymore. But again, the rain seems to have stopped for the moment. It was a light rain or a drizzle or whatever you want to call it for most of the game. Pretty steadily. So 1:56 to go after the penalty. The Beavers first and goal at the Bears 2. Carver will remain in the game at quarterback. Washington at running back. One receiver each side, spread way out. Tight end and an H-back on the right. Washington to Carver's left. There's the snap. Carver, right side, heads toward the end zone, spins his way in for the touchdown. Connor Carver with his third touchdown run of the day, and the Beavers are up 30-27. How about that? Connor Carver does it again. Nadler in for the extra point, a big one. This would put the Beavers up four and force a touchdown from Concordia St. Paul with 1:32 to go. There's the snap. It's low. It's picked up. Nice job by Molander, and the kick is good. Sorry, 1:52 to go. Beavers lead 31-27. So the Beavers answer after the 7-play, 75-yard drive from Concordia and the fourth down conversion. Beavers with some big plays of their own. A pass interference penalty in the end zone against the Bears gave the Beavers first and goal at the two, and Connor Carver cashed it in with his third touchdown of the day. Beavers lead 31-27 after the extra point. So Nadler to kick off. Back for the Bears. Manny Harris. And Colin Avery at their own goal line. Nadler with the kick. Low line drive. It's going to bounce once and carry into the end zone. Avery and Harris stood there and watched it bounce at the five, and then it bounced again at the two, and it eventually went into the end zone for a touchback. But a bit of a nervous moment for those two. But first and 10 for the Bears at their 25-yard line. Again, 1:52 to go in the fourth quarter.
3: First and 10.
0: Ball in the left hash for Concordia. Lacey at running back with Graff in the backfield. Graff gives to Lacey. Middle of the line. Beavers are there. It's a tackle for loss. Back to the 24.
3: Joel Lacey to ball carrier.
0: Tavon Rice, first Tavon Beaver in there. Second and 11 for the Bears. Bears don't seem to be in too much of a hurry. 1:30, clock running. And the Bears substituted, so the Beavers have a chance to substitute. Clock is still running. 1:20. There's the snap. Graff to pass. Ball is tipped. It's in the air. Incomplete. Tavon Rice tipped a pass at the line of scrimmage. Bears catch a break. It falls harmlessly to the turf. Third and 11 for the Bears. 1:12 remaining. Ball still on the left hash. At the 24 of the Bears. Three receivers to the right, one to the left. E.J. Davis is the H-back to the right. Harris in motion left to right, now back to the right. There's the snap. Graff steps up. Got room to run if he wants. He's going to throw it. It is caught. Zazolka catches the ball at the Bemidji State 47-yard line. 29 on the reception. Clock winds again as we get close to a minute. Beavers Line up on defense. It's on the right hash at the Bemidji State 47. Bears first and 10. There's the snap. Kraft to pass again. Got some pressure. Throws it complete in the field to Schimmelfeg. And he will pick up 9, and it's a timeout for Concordia St. Paul with 43 seconds remaining. So one timeout remaining for the Bears. They are 2nd and 1 at the Bemidji State 38. And again, 43 seconds on the fourth quarter clock. Beavers lead 31-27. Teams huddle up on the sideline. And again for the Beavers, well, they just have to keep the Bears out of the end zone. We saw Harris with a lot of receptions early. Hasn't had many late except for that big 33-yard touchdown catch. Lacey continues to run it, although his last run wasn't much. But
3: it's 2nd and 1.
0: The Bears come to the line, 2nd and 1 at the Beaver 38. Ball on the right hash. Two receivers right, two to the left. Beaver show blitz. Motion from right to left. They don't. Flipped out to the left, incomplete. Looking for the receiver out there on the far side, and Vinny Churchwell. It's incomplete. It'll be 3rd and 1. Now the official stopped the clock.
6: Game clock restarted after the incomplete pass. Please reset the game clock to 38 seconds.
0: 3 seconds are going to be put back on the clock. 38 to go in the fourth. 3rd and 1 for the Bears at the Beaver 38-yard line. Ball on the right hash. Three receivers left, one to the right. There's the snap. Give, middle of the line, and should be enough for a first down. Lacey for 2 yards on 3rd and 1, picks up the first down. Clock stops to move the chains, 34 seconds as the clock starts. The Beaver 36. Pass up the right sideline for Zazulka, incomplete, and a flag comes in. A lot of hand fighting on the near sideline. Dominic Battle III will get the flag. Remember, this is college, so it's 15 yards. The ball will go to the 21. Penalty happened at about the 10. The Bears 1st and 10 at the Beaver 21. 26 seconds. Pass was incomplete, so the clock will start on the snap. Ball on the right hash. Two receivers each side for the Bears. Graff to pass. It is complete, but in the field of play at the 18-yard line. And Concordia St. Paul will use their final timeout with 20 seconds on the clock. We'll see if the officials put any time back on. The Bemidji State player lost his helmet. The Concordia St. Paul bench had called timeout, but because the helmet came off, the clock stopped, and they will not use the timeout. I think the Beavers had 5 defensive players on the field because they thought there was a timeout. So now the Beavers will be forced to call timeout. Their final timeout. With 20 seconds on the clock, I did not see the helmet come off a Beaver player, but it must have. And so Coach Schumacher said, no, I don't want a timeout. But by that time, half of the Beavers' defense was on the sideline. 20 seconds remaining. Bears lead 31, or Beavers lead the Bears 31-27. Ball is on the Beaver 17-yard line. Second down and six. Schimmelfenig caught the last pass for the Bears. Before the Beaver timeout. So ball in the right hash. Second down and six at the Beaver 17-yard line. Concordia does still have a timeout. Pass up the right side for Zazulka. It is caught for a touchdown. Connor Zazulka. It was a back shoulder pass. He went back and got it. Fell into the end zone, a 17-yard touchdown pass with 15 seconds remaining. And the Bears are back in front, 33-31. Graves on for the extra point. There's the snap, kick. It's good. 15 seconds remaining, and the Bears lead 34-31. Fifteen to seven at the half, and now an explosion of points here in the second half. And again, Zazulka just ran up the sideline. The coverage was there, but it was a back shoulder pass, and the Beaver defender had his back to the quarterback, trying to stay with Zazulka, and so he didn't have a chance to see the ball. And Zazulka brought it in the corner of the end zone, and the Bears are back in front. Schroeder to kick it away. Mitch Olson and Xavier Guerra are at the 5-yard line to receive. Schroeder with the kick. It's going to come down to Guerra at the 5. He's at the 10, the 15, the 20. Hit at the 22, and he'll spin forward to the 24. 9 seconds on the clock. Beavers first and 10 at their 24-yard line. And the offense comes out on the field. And a flag goes up at the snap. Normally that's offense, unless the defense made contact in the neutral zone.
7: Snap infraction. Offense.
0: And it'll be a snap infraction on the center, Clayton Birdsall. So it moves the Beavers back to the 19. First and 15 for the Beavers. Washington at running back with Mackinich. Two receivers left, two to the right. Ball on the left hash. Mackinich down the middle. It is caught at the 46, maybe 47-yard line. Lucas Peterson on the reception.
7: That's a first down for the Beavers.
0: First down for the Beavers. And the Beavers did.
6: Game clock is reset to 3 seconds.
0: Call timeout. 3 seconds, in case you didn't hear the official on the clock. And it's going to have to be a Hail Mary, if you will. You're going to have to throw it up from here with 3 seconds. You're not going to have time to do anything else unless there is a defensive penalty on the play that extends things by an untimed down. So the Beavers 54 yards from the end zone with 3 seconds. Beavers come to the line. Ball in the middle of the field. Three receivers left, one on the right, and Concordia St. Paul is going to take their timeout. So we'll build up the drama once again. Beavers again, 54 yards from the end zone. 3 seconds on the clock. So need a touchdown on this play or a defensive penalty, as I mentioned before, that would extend the game by an untimed down to keep this one going. And the teams come back out on the field. Three receivers on the left. One on the right. Washington is the running back with Mackinich. Actually, it's Carver at quarterback. Carver waits. Fires it down the middle of the field toward the end zone. It is knocked down incomplete. And that will end the game. No flags on the field. Bemidji State led 15-0. The Bears came storming back to lead. The teams exchanged the lead in the fourth quarter, and the Bears wind up with a win. Final score, Concordia St. Paul 34, Bemidji State 31. Bemidji Liquor postgame show coming up next on the Beaver Radio Network.
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0: 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Start off with the Keg and Cork postgame scoreboard around the Northern Sun today. in Mankato. 2 minutes to go in the third. Minnesota State leads Northern State 35-17. 8 minutes to go in the third. Augustana at home leads Moorhead 28-21. 3 minutes to go in the second quarter in Minot. The other Beavers lead Southwest Minnesota State 28-0. And 5 minutes to go in the second period in Bismarck. Sioux Falls leads Mary 24-0. 4 o'clock kickoff today for Winona State at Minnesota Duluth, and 6 o'clock kickoff for Jamestown at Wayne State. Let's look at the Kagan Cork postgame scoreboard. Kagan Cork, home of the half-off apps and taps happy hour. Always difficult in a game like this to try to come up with a player of the game, but kind of got to get it to Connor Carver with his 3 touchdown runs today for Bemidji State. So Connor Carver is our FNB Bagley and Faustin player of the game, providing quality hometown banking for over 120 years. 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So the Beavers fall to 1-3 on the season. Concordia St. Paul evens their record at 2-2, and the Beavers, whether here at Seafoam Stadium or Old Griffith Stadium, fall to 3-7 against Concordia St. Paul on the road. Still lead the overall series 12-9. Waiting on head coach Brent Bolte to join us. A lot of people over on the sideline. Hopefully he can find the box. So the Beavers will pull themselves together and next week be at home for homecoming against the other Beavers, Minot State. And we'll have that for you next week. Kickoff at 2 o'clock and the pregame at 1:30. Coach, can you hear me?
11: I got you.
0: Sorry, it's a little loud down there, I'm sure. How would you describe today's game? It was certainly back and forth there in the fourth quarter, but certainly one that you probably feel you let get away today.
11: Yeah, we made some poor mistakes at inopportune times. They came back to bite us. I feel bad for the kids. They prepped hard. We did a lot of things right. Concordia St. Paul, CSV, did some good things. I got to do a better job coaching on the defensive side of the ball with our staff to make better adjustments. I thought we settled in and we're doing a good job. And then, you know, we gave up a 90-yarder. We gave up a couple bad drives. And, you know, it was just simple misfits where we just, again, just got to get the ball placed and do a better job.
0: A lot of big plays for Concordia St. Paul, especially there in the second half.
11: Yeah, and it goes back to a little bit of the scheme. We asked our corners to play a lot of press man, do some things that, you know, typically they're pretty good at, and it's not their fault. Like, we got to help those guys more, and it was more of a, in my opinion, it's just more on our game plan. We put them in tough spots, so disappointing on our end. I'll take the blame for it, which I always will. Put our kids in tough spots, and they took advantage of it.
0: Connor Carver today, 3 rushing touchdowns. He caught a pass. He threw a pass. He was all over the place again. Typical Connor Carver for you today.
11: Yeah, he did a nice job. Like, he's a competitive kid. We've got to continue to find ways to make him just part of the offense, not the offense. And so it's all part of the equation of what we got to be able to do. And they continue to get better at that because we just, again, schematically, you know, he's a tough out. We just got to do, again, let Bart do his deal. We got a lot of tools on offense and just let him go play football.
0: And to finish up, now you bring everybody back together, get yourself going. It's homecoming for your team next week against Minot State. What's it going to take to come out with a win in that big game next week?
11: Yeah, I mean, hopefully we play well and the fans come out because we need to get the boys energized because it's pretty deflating when you come up, play a couple games that you felt like you got to get away. But we've always played well, but Minot's a good team. They run the triple really effectively. It's going to be a tough out, so we'll have to regroup, get the kids, off the ground and ready to go next week.
0: Well, thanks for your time and have a safe trip home.
11: All right, thanks.
0: Head coach Brent Bolte joining us after the game. Again, the final score, Concordia St. Paul, Bemidji State, Concordia St. Paul 34, Bemidji State 31. Let's take a look at some stats. First, the team stats on the day. Bemidji State finished with 425 yards of total offense. Concordia St. Paul with 518. Beavers ran 69 plays to 66 for the Bears. On the ground, Beavers had 183 yards rushing. Concordia St. Paul with 166. Through the air, Bemidji State 242 yards. The Bears 352. Total first downs in the game, Concordia St. Paul with 23, Bemidji State with 22. And penalties in the game, both teams with 7 penalties, Bemidji State for 55, Concordia St. Paul for 58. Again, the Beavers, as you know, had that illegal formation penalty that brought back the fourth down scramble by the punter Castaneda that would have given the Beavers a first down, but it was for naught. Time of possession in the game, Beavers 31-42, Bears 28-18. On third down, Bemidji State finished 9 of 17, Concordia St. Paul 7 of 14. Both teams perfect on fourth down, Beavers 4 of 4, Bears 3 of 3. Individually today for Bemidji State, rushing, Antonio Brown finished with 7 carries for 56 yards. Jaden Washington 14 for 55. Connor Carver, 10 carries for 48 yards and 3 touchdowns. Bart Makinich, 5 carries for 16. Isaiah Tisdall, 3 for 7. And Xavier Guerra, 1 carry for 1 yard. Passing in the game, Makinich finished 15 of 26 for 235 yards and a touchdown. Carver was 1 of 2 for 7 yards. Receiving for the Beavers today, Lucas Peterson, 4 catches, 85 yards. Caleb Miller, 4 for 73. Lockett had 1 catch for 28 yards. It was for a touchdown. Cedric Wall with a catch for 17. Bryce Kapinski, 1 catch for 15. Xavier Guerra, 2 for 10. Connor Carver, 1 for 8. Antonio Brown, 1 catch for 7 yards. And Isaiah Tisdale, a reception for negative 1 yard. For Concordia St. Paul today, individually, their quarterback Lincoln Graff finished 26 of 41 for 352 yards and 3 touchdowns. Receiving today for the Bears, Azulka, 5 catches for 129 yards and a touchdown. Manny Harris, 6 catches, 68 yards and a touchdown. And Joel Lacey out of the backfield, 6 catches for 45 yards and a touchdown. On the ground today, B.J. Davis, 3 carries for 94 yards and a touchdown. He had that long 91-yard run that I originally credited to Lacey. Thought it was number 3. Apparently it was number 8. Sorry. Joel Lacey, 18 carries for 54 yards and a touchdown. The quarterback Graff, 2 carries for 13 yards. And Manny Harris, 2 runs for 5 yards. So that's a look at the stats for today. Again, the final score, Concordia St. Paul 34, Bemidji State 31. As I mentioned, for Bemidji State, back home at the Chet next Saturday for homecoming in the Beaver Battle. They will host Minot State, pregame at 1:30, kickoff at 2 o'clock here on the Beaver Radio Network. Coming up tomorrow on the Beaver Radio Network, Brian Schultz will have soccer for you as Bemidji State hosts Augustana. And that's our next broadcast. And then again, that'll be tomorrow, kickoff at 1 o'clock. So again, today's final score, Concordia St. Paul 34, Bemidji State 31. This is Kevin Reed saying good night, everybody.

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6: River City's weather. Mainly cloudy skies expected this afternoon, with daytime highs approaching 68. Winds out of the northeast, 5 to 10 miles per hour. Mainly cloudy skies expected again tonight. Chance for scattered rain showers. Lows level off around 51. Mainly cloudy skies tomorrow. Highs around 65. And that's your forecast. I'm weatherology meteorologist Paul Frombly. Get the latest weather updates online at minnesotadailyweather.com. Right now, 59.
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0: 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I know we're just a week into it, but just a reminder to look out for the yellow school buses. Kids are back in school, and we need to look out for them. And remember that the red lights on the school bus, if they're flashing, you're stopping. The extended stop arm has no influence anymore. Red lights flashing, you're stopping. It's for our kids. Just look out for the big yellow school bus. 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
5: River City's weather.
6: Mainly cloudy skies expected this afternoon, with daytime highs approaching 68. Winds out of the northeast, 5 to 10 miles per hour. Mainly cloudy skies expected again tonight. Chance for scattered rain showers. Lows level off around 51. Mainly cloudy skies tomorrow. Highs around 65. And that's your forecast. I'm weatherology meteorologist Paul Frombly. Get the latest weather updates online at MinnesotaDailyWeather.com. 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

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If this had been an actual emergency, official messages would follow the alert tone. This concludes this test of the emergency alert system.

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8: River City's weather.
9: Chance for scattered rain showers tonight. Otherwise, mainly cloudy skies expected. Lows dip down to about 51. Winds out of the north, 5 to 10 miles per hour. Cloudy skies with a few peaks of sun tomorrow. High temperatures reach up to 65. Overcast skies tomorrow night. Lows around 47. And that's your forecast. I'm weatherology meteorologist Paul Frombly. Get the latest weather updates online at MinnesotaDailyWeather.com. Currently, it's 64 degrees.
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2: 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Gift to Brown, left side. Oh, McEnich with a beautiful fake. He heads toward the goal line. He is in for a touchdown.
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5: River City's weather. Chance for scattered rain showers tonight. Otherwise, mainly cloudy skies expected. Lows dip down to about 51. Winds out of the north, 5 to 10 miles per hour. Cloudy skies with a few peaks of sun tomorrow. High temperatures reach up to 65. Overcast skies tomorrow night. Lows around 47. And that's your forecast. I'm weatherology meteorologist Paul Trombley. Get the latest weather updates online at MinnesotaDailyWeather.com. Currently, it's 64 degrees.
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1: Ryan Radke here from Sunday Night Football on Westwood One. Coming up, Patrick Mahomes and the Kansas City Chiefs host Jonathan Taylor and the Indianapolis Colts. Kansas City picked up a statement win to start the season in primetime last Monday over the Broncos. Now they're back under the lights to take on the 0-1 Colts. Mike Golic and I have the call. It's the Colts at the Chiefs coming up on Sunday Night Football.
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6: River City's weather.
7: Chance for scattered rain showers tonight. Otherwise, mainly cloudy skies expected. Lows dip down to about 51. Winds out of the north, 5 to 10 miles per hour. Cloudy skies with a few peaks of sun tomorrow. High temperatures reach up to 65. Overcast skies tomorrow night. Lows around 47. And that's your forecast. I'm weatherology meteorologist Paul Frombly. Get the latest weather updates online at MinnesotaDailyWeather.com. Currently 66.
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4: 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It's simple. We're a local broadband cooperative, which means we invest in our network, our communities, and our members share in our success. 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
6: 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As in, spaghetti sandwiches for dinner? They're my fave. Dad, you're the GOAT.
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8: Chance for scattered rain showers tonight. Otherwise, mainly cloudy skies expected. Lows dip down to about 51. Winds out of the north, 5 to 10 miles per hour. Cloudy skies with a few peaks of sun tomorrow. High temperatures reach up to 65. Overcast skies tomorrow night. Lows around 47. And that's your forecast. I'm weatherology meteorologist Paul Frombly. Get the latest weather updates online at MinnesotaDailyWeather.com. Currently 66.
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2: 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It is headed into the goal by, I believe, Kenzie Hare.
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7: River City's weather.
8: Chance for scattered rain showers tonight. Otherwise, mainly cloudy skies expected. Lows dip down to about 51. Winds out of the north, 5 to 10 miles per hour. Cloudy skies with a few peaks of sun tomorrow. High temperatures reach up to 65. Overcast skies tomorrow night. Lows around 47. And that's your forecast. I'm weatherology meteorologist Paul Frombly. Get the latest weather updates online at MinnesotaDailyWeather.com. Currently 66.
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